0: A squeezing across the chest. 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

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It's nice to be like this, cheek to cheek, in the old-fashioned way. It's funny, but I have the feeling that we're dancing as our parents used to do.

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Sun in the sky, you know how I feel. Breeze drifting on by, you know how I feel. It's a new dawn, it's a new day.

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Duran Duran with their track, Is There Something I Should Know? I can tell you something that you should know. It's time for the early show here on Radio Tyneside with me, James Turnbull. It is Wednesday, the 9th of September. We are halfway through the week. I'm with you until 8 o'clock this morning. And what is going to be coming up in this morning show? At about 7:15, I have an early morning question for you to take a try at. At about 7:30, I'll be taking a look at the event guide. Later on, before the end of the show, I'll be seeing who's coming up for the rest of the morning here on the station. And I've got all the best music to come your way as well. And after a track from Rebecca Ferguson, I'll be taking a look at the weather.

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1: A look at the weather. Through the day today, we've got some sunny intervals in the morning with some light cloud in the afternoon and a gentle breeze to go along with it as well. Temperatures today are going to be reaching 17 degrees Celsius by 3 o'clock this afternoon, and sunset this evening is at 7:40. And that is your weather here on Radio Tyneside.

Released back in 1964, that was Roy Orbison with Oh Pretty Woman, here on The Early Show on Radio Tyneside. It's time for an early morning question, so let's get going. On this day in 1911, post was transported from Hendon to Windsor in a certain way for the first time in Europe. But what was this method? On this day in 1911, post was transported from Hendon to Windsor in a certain way for the first time in Europe. But what was this method? You'll be finding out the answer after Steps and their 2020 track, What the Future Holds.

steps with their track What the Future Holds. It's time for the answer for the question that I gave you just before. The question was, on this day in 1911, post was transported from Hendon to Windsor in a certain way for the first time in Europe. But what was this method? The answer is, drumroll and fanfare please. It was carried by plane. It was the first ever scheduled airmail. So if you got the answer of carried by plane or airmail, well done, you got the answer right. If you didn't, do not worry, because I'll have another question on Monday morning show for you to take a try at.

0: We've all had those moments we tell ourselves, it's just nothing.
1: I'm just a bit bloated.
2: It's just the runs.
1: My tummy's just a bit uncomfortable.
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0: If you've had tummy troubles such as diarrhea, bloating or discomfort that's lasted 3 weeks or more, it could be a sign of cancer. 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Your NHS is here to see you safely. Just speak to your GP.
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Taking us back to the noughties was Kelly Clarkson with Because of You here on the early show on Radio Tyneside with me, James Turnbull. I need to go and get the event guy ready because that is going to be coming up after some morning Motown in the shape of Martha Reeves and the Vandellas with their track Jimmy Mac.

0: The event guide for this morning's show is taking us to the Northern Stage here in Newcastle for a production of William Shakespeare's Othello. A secret marriage, the brink of war, fact and fiction, fear, passion and paranoia bubble beneath the surface of Othello and Desdemona's newlywed life. But Iago's manipulations begin in whispers and end in ruin. Here is a line from the production, chaos is come again. If this sounds like your kind of thing, here's some information about the shows. Shows are starting this week between the 11th of September all the way until the 26th of September, starting at 7 o'clock in the evenings with various matinees and also captioned and British Sign Language shows. But do see Northern Stage's website for more information on that, with tickets starting from £12 each. So if you're a fan of William Shakespeare's plays, get yourself down to the Northern Stage here in Newcastle between the 11th of September and the 26th of September for Othello.
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Featuring on her third studio album, 25, that was Adele with When We Were Young. Here on The Early Show on Radio Tyneside with me, James Turnbull, going out across the hospitals and communities of Newcastle and Gateshead. And if you are tuning in from the hospitals this morning, I do wish you all the best. It's time for an early morning boogie with Cher and her 1998 track, which also topped the chart in October of that year. It's her song, Believe. So go on, have an early morning dance, have an early morning boogie, and I will see you afterwards.

What a track for an early morning boogie. That was Cher with Believe. I was certainly having a good dance here in the studio. Would you like to know who's coming up for the rest of the morning here on the station? Well, if you do, do keep listening, because I'll be taking a look at just that after a quick trip to the noughties with The Coral and their track Put the Sun Back.

The Coral with their track Put the Sun Back. Let's see who's coming up for the rest of the morning here on the station, shall we? Up after me today with the breakfast tunes and entertainment, it's Chris Eggert with Good Morning Tyneside from 8 till 10. And in the hot seat today for Morning Call, it's Tony Sloan taking a look at the daily headlines, the entertainment news, the birthday file and much more from 10 till 12. And joining you for that midday meal with the lunchtime tunes and entertainment today, it's Andrew Carr with Lunch Break from 12 till 2. And that's the rest of your morning and a little bit of your afternoon here on Radio Tyneside.

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1: Chaka Khan. Chaka Khan. Chaka Khan. Chaka Khan.

And number one hit back in late 1984, that was Chaka Khan with their track I Feel For You. That's all from me this morning, so thank you very much for listening to the early show here on Radio Tyneside with me, James Turnbull. Wherever you are listening from this morning, I hope you have a brilliant day and a brilliant rest of your week as well. And that goes out especially to those in the hospitals, be you staff or patient. And if you are tuning in from the hospitals this morning, I do wish you all the best. Don't forget that up after me this morning with the breakfast tunes and entertainment, it is Chris Eggert with Good Morning Tyneside from 8 till 10. And I'll be back on Monday morning to start off your day and most importantly, your week with an early morning question, a look at the event guide and all the best music to come your way. So what's going to be closing out this morning's show? Well, we're going to have another early morning dance with S Club 7 and their track Don't Stop Moving. So do enjoy Chris Eggert up next. S Club 7 is closing out this morning's show. I'll see you on Monday morning. Goodbye.

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1: Two of the best together on a Wednesday morning. Yeah, well, David and Freddie, they were bad. But what about you and I? Yeah, or perhaps James and I. Thanks to James for the early show. He's got his long weekend ahead of him. Tomorrow morning at 7, Aida's around. Aida Baker on the Radio Tyneside Early Show. Right, it's me with you now. It's Chris Eggert. And good morning, Tyneside. Through till 10 o'clock today, playing your favourite music. Sister Sledge, Detroit Spinners, this week's early riser, all to come.

0: 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Coming round to 10 past 8, Wednesday morning.
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0: Not a bad start to Wednesday. It's mainly going to be dry today, it says here. Partly cloudy, sunshine around as well. A few isolated showers might just drift into the coastal parts of our patch, if we're unlucky. Best of any sunshine expected later on. Temperatures getting up to 16 degrees Celsius. That's Wednesday's weather for you.

0: It's a great tune for Wednesday morning here at Radio Tyneside. Kenny Thomas and Thinking About Your Love. 17 minutes past 8 o'clock. I've got the early riser on the way. Third player this week here at Good Morning Tyneside for Hels Patterson and her brand new single Skinny Dipping in November. That's on the way. We've got the shout out to the Shining Stars in the NHS, our Radio Tyneside event guide as well after 8:30 this morning. Random facts about random things, Wednesday's Tyneside teaser, the breakthrough science news and the wise words. It's all to come this morning.
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From Down Under, Rick Springfield's Jessie's Girl at Radio Tyneside, Wednesday the 9th of September. How about some skinny dipping in November? Yep, this week's early riser from Hels Paterson.

Well, you've still got two more players this week to come for Hells Patterson. That is our early riser track this week. It's her latest single, Skinny Dipping, in November. Sean Henderson's got it. He'll give it a spin tomorrow morning, right about 20 past eight. And a little bit of advance warning for you. Hells has a full band performance coming up in November down at Pilgrim in town. It's the launch of her brand new EP. It's happening on the 8th of November. Let's make it.

Hey, it's a long, long time since I've played that track here at Radio Tyneside. That's Detroit Spinners and I'll Be Around. Let's give a shout out to this morning's shining stars in the NHS. If you happen to be an MRI radiographer working in one of the hospitals of Newcastle and Gateshead, then you are today's shining stars in the NHS. Couldn't do without you, all MRI radiographers. Let's play you this one, shall we? Sister Sledge, Thinking of You. For the MRI radiographers at the Freeman, the RVI and the QE2.

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0: And now Ballet's Gary Kemp on a Wednesday morning at Radio Tyneside, 23 minutes to 9 o'clock almost. Let's have a look in our event guide. An idea of something you might like to do if you enjoy the music of the Drifters. They are going to be performing at the Glass House on the 8th of October. Soulful, timeless, classic hits that defined a generation from the Drifters, being performed at the Glass House on the 8th of October. That's a Thursday night, 7:30. Tickets are priced from £36.40. That's very precise, isn't it? You can get all the details from the Glass House website.
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the great Diamond Life album, Sade and Smooth Operator. Just before we play this morning's Beatles tune, let's have a look at what's happening later on at Radio Tyneside. Andrew Carr in with the lunch break today from 12 through till 2 o'clock. Then Emily Franklin's around. She'll be your host for the afternoon, the Radio Tyneside afternoon show. That's Emily between 2 and 4. Richard Finch takes over at 4 with tea time on Tyneside. And with it being a Wednesday, the Elders Council of Newcastle have their award-winning Older Voices programme here at Radio Tyneside. That'll be on air at 6 o'clock tonight. Try to see-

0: on a Sunday evening with nothing to look forward to other than another Monday, you're highly advised to tune in to Radio Tyneside, especially at 10 p.m. for Classics from the Terrace, for a two-hour romp through the world of light classics with me, Ian Hornsby, and please be prompt, I don't want to start without you.
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Pixielot, that's a track called Boys and Girls here at Radio Tyneside. It's Chris Egger with you on a Wednesday morning. Let's have a look at some random facts. Random facts about random things. There's a word, chalk, C-H-O-R-K. It apparently is the word that is used to describe making a noise like feet walking in waterlogged shoes. That's what the Radio Tyneside Random Fact Generator reckons. Tokyo has three times as many Michelin-starred restaurants as Paris. And a third random fact for you this morning. Angola has the world's best record at football penalty shootout. Apparently they've never lost. At least that's according to our Radio Tyneside Random Fact Generator. Moving on, Pet Shop Boys.

band still going strong. They've got some brand new music out at the moment. That's the Pet Shop Boys, track from them called I Don't Wanna. 9 o'clock news is on the way. It's just around the corner after that hour two of Good Morning Tyneside with Wednesday's Tyneside teaser. I've got an English literature question for you in the Tyneside teaser this morning. We've got some wise words, Wednesday's words of wisdom, just after 9:30, and we'll update you with the science news. Yeah, we'll find out what's going on in the world of science and technology around about 10 to 10. So plenty for everybody, including top tunes like this one from Luke.

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Our Heart Radio Tyneside on a Wednesday morning. It's you and me. You know where to be, don't you? A good morning, Tyneside. Yeah. Great way to spend the morning playing top tunes, taking part in our Tyneside teaser, and listening to the wise words. They're all coming up between now and 10 o'clock today.

0: Tears for Fears and Change. As I sit here in the studio at Radio Tyneside, I'm watching a rather large spider get closer and closer to the mixing desk. I'll keep you posted.
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0: I think Incy Wincy must have heard me talking about them. They've done a runner. They've skedaddled. Thank goodness. What are we meant to be doing? Oh, we're talking about the weather, aren't we? Mainly dry. Sun around. Cloud 2, temperatures getting up to 15, 16 degrees Celsius. Slim chance of rain out near the coast. That

0: One Direction and Story of My Life. Now, how well read are you in terms of English literature? Well, we'll find out. We've got the Tyneside teaser on the way, and it is a question about English literature that I'll be asking you in a few minutes' time. I've also got the science news later on, the breakthrough. That's at round about 10 to 10 this morning. We'll take some wise words, words of wisdom, just after 9:30, and we'll keep playing top tunes for you. Duffy, George Michael, Elton John, and Paul McCartney with a new one on the way.
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Paul McCartney getting back with Ringo Starr for that one. It's home to us here at Radio Tyneside. Now, the general knowledge question for Good Morning Tyneside today is this. Who was the author of The Road to Wigan Pier? That's the question. Classic novel. Who wrote it, though? Who wrote The Road to Wigan Pier? You've got between now and 9:30 to dream up an answer.

0: I heard you.
1: Yep.
0: You said it, didn't you? Ladies and gentlemen, Mr. Elton John.
1: Yeah. Don't worry, we all do.
0: Who wrote the book The Road to Wigan Pier? That is this morning's Tyneside teaser. Any ideas? The Road to Wigan Pier? Who's the author? Where

0: Okay, so the book The Road to Wigan Pier was the fifth book written and published by George Orwell. George Orwell, the author's name that I was looking for this morning. First published back in 1937. George Orwell being the author of the book The Road to Wigan Pier. I've got some wise words on the way after we've heard from Rick Astley. He's coming along next.
1: You're both on the same road. Same tarmac. Same rules. Just a different number of wheels. Motorbikes aren't in your way. They're on their way. Just like you. So use your mirrors. Check before you manoeuvre. And be aware of motorbikes. Because when we look out for each other, everyone gets where they're going safely. Motorbike safety. It's on all of us. National Highways.
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Rick Astley and Dipping My Feet here on your favourite station. On a Wednesday morning, let's have a look at the wise words of wisdom today from the famous scientist Marie Curie, who once said, "Nothing in life is to be feared, it is only to be understood." There you go, the words of wisdom for Wednesday. Have a think about these. Nothing in life is to be feared, it is only to be understood. Words attributed to Marie Curie.

Status Quo, a track called Living on an Island. Let's take a look at what's going on at Radio Tyneside tonight, shall we? 8 o'clock, Edward Doherty's around on the Radio Tyneside evening shift. He's in for a couple of hours, followed by Gary Hogg, an hour with Good Folk between 10 and 11 tonight. And Fred Setters rounding off Wednesday after hours 11 through till midnight. There's your evening lineup here on your favourite

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country traversed and rise like a phoenix, linking us to this morning's breakthrough, which is not about a phoenix, but it is about a giant new dinosaur that scientists are particularly excited about. It's been discovered in Brazil beneath a construction site. It's around about 20 metres long, apparently lived 120 million years ago. The reason scientists are particularly excited is it seems to suggest a link between South America and Europe. The dinosaur in question has some sort of tie to a Spanish dinosaur, which means its ancestors must have crossed ancient land connections between Europe, Africa, and South America. There you go.

That is Shola Ammer, and you're the one I love here at Radio Tyneside. Time for two more from me. The first being our Bistro Beats track. So if you're taking a break in the RVI, in one of the staff bistros, enjoy this from Jimmy Clark.

There we go, Bistro Beats for Wednesday morning, Jimmy Cliff, Wonderful World, Beautiful People. Talking of beautiful people, Tony Sloan's on the way. Morning Call follows the news at 10 o'clock. After that, Andrew Carr in with the Radio Tyneside lunch break. That's it from me. Tomorrow morning, Sean Henderson from 8. Take care, Tehran.

I think that's a good thing to do, isn't it? Don't worry. It's only Tony Sloan on Radio Tyneside with your morning call. And that was Kim Appleby. And thank you very much to Chris talking about Spanish dinosaurs this morning.

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1: Well, it was Thea Gilmore there. Right, time to take a look at the forecast. Sunny spells and isolated, mainly coastal showers with cloud increasing throughout the day and showers clearing. Winds becoming lighter, which is a good thing, and it'll be dry and clear overnight. Maximum temperature today is 17 degrees. The minimum is 9 degrees. It's going to be dry early tomorrow morning, but breezy with rain in the afternoon and mostly dry with sunny spells on Friday. So that all sounds good to me. Well, Friday in particular.
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1: And if you're travelling on the Metro tonight, well, Regent Centre Metro Station will be closing early tonight and tomorrow night, and also next week. It's from Monday to Thursday from 9 p.m. until the next morning to continue the renovation work. And this will be the pattern until the end of October now. No trains will stop at the station whilst it's closed, and during this time, you can use replacement bus service 901. And just a reminder, it is the 45th Great North Run this Sunday, and that means disruption getting around Newcastle and to South Shields as well. And you can hear live coverage on Radio Tyneside from 10 a.m. this Sunday morning. Yes, so for all public transport in our region, you can go to travelnortheast.uk. That's travelnortheast.uk.

Dr. Hook, and if not you, on Radio Tyneside, playing the best music. Yes, it is Tony with you for our midweek get-together for Morning Call. I do hope you're fit and well, particularly if you're in hospital on that road to recovery, getting well as soon as you possibly can, and listen to us from the comfort of your own home. What could be better? Well, I'll tell you what's heading your way on this here programme. Coming soon, I'll be looking at this morning's newspapers. Then I'll be opening the event guide, something you might want to see in the not-too-distant future. I'll be finding out who's celebrating their big day in the birthday file. After the news, we'll have the Morning Call coffee break, as usual. I'll be followed by the Which of Three questions, basically one question with three possible answers, but which is the right one? And in our Morning Call report, I'll be talking to Dr. Alex George about teenage dandruff and how it can affect youngsters' mental health. So that's all to come on the programme. As I did say, the newspapers are coming next.

0: all things ever going to be good enough? I know that feeling. That was Miles Kane and Corinne Bailey Ray here on Radio Tyneside, playing the best music and more great music to come. But first, let's take a look at the front pages of this morning's newspapers. And quite a few of the tabloids lead on this. Israel accused the UK government of outrageous lies and closed the British consulate in Jerusalem in response to sanctions on them from the Israelis. From Israeli settlements in the West Bank. That's on the Times front page. On the Daily Mail, it says that Ed Miliband, the UK Foreign Secretary, has been accused of putting British Jews at risk after announcing sanctions on trade from Israeli settlements in the West Bank. And The Guardian reports the UK government has accused Israeli settlers in the West Bank of ethnic cleansing and announced sanctions against illegal settlements in the region. Well, the grounding of hundreds of flights at a number of UK airports makes the front page of the Daily Telegraph and The Sun after a technical fault at air traffic control provider NATS caused widespread travel disruption. And the Duke of Sussex has not spoken to the King since returning to the UK with his family last month, reports the Daily Mirror. And the Daily Star leads with the departure of Sir Tom Jones as a judge on the talent show The Voice, with the singer claiming he was fired, with the headline, why did you sack me? Yeah, I think he's going to be on the whole of this series. He may be back in some capacity next year, but he's not happy, understandably. I think he's great on The Voice. So there you go. That's a look at the front pages of the newspapers. Coming very soon, I'll be bringing you something you might want to go and see based on a movie, a very good movie, I think, at the Theatre Royal. That's coming up soon.
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0: That's Passengers from Elton John here on Radio Tyneside. I hope you're having a good day so far. I know it's still early on, but if you're at work, you know, it can be a long day. So wherever you're listening, thank you very much for doing that, particularly if you're in hospital. Hopefully you will be out of there as soon as is possible. So have you had a good week so far? Well, I certainly hope you have. I decided to buy a new TV unit, you know, just to put my like CD player in and my free Saturn Freeview boxes and things like that and the telly on top. And because it's everything I wanted, and it arrived flat pack from a certain shop for legal reasons I can't mention, but they are from Sweden. And unfortunately, normally everything comes fine, there's no problems, but this, something must have happened during the delivery, I think, because two of the corners were just sort of, you know, really concertinaed in. So really not very pretty to look at, as it was on the front of the unit. So luckily they are going to send me replacement parts, so I just got to wait for that. But you know, when you set your mind to doing something, you think, oh, today's the day. It was not to be. But this might be for you. Do you remember the film that stars Robin Williams, Mrs. Doubtfire? Well, it's been turned into a musical based on that film. And it is in Newcastle soon. The story is, out of work actor Daniel will do anything for his kids. But after losing custody in a messy divorce, he creates the alter ego of Scottish nanny Euphigenia Doubtfire in a desperate attempt to stay in their lives. As his new character takes on a life of its own, Mrs. Doubtfire teaches Daniel more than he bargained for about how to be a father. Mrs. Doubtfire features all the hilarious moments you love from the show, plus fabulous new songs and dazzling dance numbers. Book now, deals! As I'm sure Mrs. Doubtfire may say, but in a much better accent. So that is coming to the Theatre Royal, Mrs. Doubtfire, which you'll find the Theatre Royal's on Grey Street in Newcastle. It's from Wednesday the 23rd of September until Sunday the 11th of October, 7 o'clock in the evening, and there are matinees on Thursday, Friday and Sunday at 2 p.m. The tickets are priced from £24, but I think they'll probably be going fast because I think that'll be a good one to go and see. So I hope you manage to get a ticket and enjoy it.
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Cheers, Glyn. And silly me. That's my middle name. Silly. Anyway, it is Radio Tyneside. Before that, we heard To You, I Belong from Bewitched here on Radio Tyneside. Well, coming soon, I'll be opening the birthday file. Find out who is celebrating their big day on the 9th of September. I know. It'll soon be Christmas. Don't worry about it, you know. And yes, we'll be finding out who's celebrating their big day very soon. Right now, here's Annie Lennox. Roman.

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1: 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I'm Paul Robinson. 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

That's Bruce Springsteen and Working on a Dream. And before that, we heard the Bell Stars with Aiko Aiko. Haven't heard that one for ages. Right, time to take a look at the birthday file. Hey, if it's your birthday on the 9th of September, happy birthday to you from me and all of your friends here at Radio Tyneside. You celebrate in style. Born in 1952, David Alan Stewart. I think we know him best as Dave A. Stewart, don't we? Or just Dave Stewart. He's 74 today. The British rock guitarist, songwriter and producer. Probably best known as being one half of Eurythmics, the other half being a lady we heard just before there, Annie Lennox, of course. He was born in Sunderland. Yeah. Born in 1960. Happy 66th birthday to Hugh Grant, the actor. Of course, who can forget Four Weddings and a Funeral, Bridget Jones' Diary, and so many more. And he's actually been in quite a few sort of comedy films and also quite a few scary ones as well. I watched one recently, and yeah, he wasn't a nice character. Well, he was born in Hammersmith in London, born in 1966, making him 60 today. Adam Sandler, the American actor and comedian. He's been in so many films. Happy Gilmore, I think, was one of his first. He was born in Brooklyn, New York. 58 today is Julia Sohala, who is the actress probably best known for playing Saffron Safi Monsoon, whose mother was played, of course, by Jennifer Saunders in the BBC sitcom Absolutely Fabulous. She was born in Wandsworth in London. E.T. Phone Home, 55 today, and I can't believe this because he was a kid when the film came out. Henry Thomas, the American actor, he played Elliot in E.T. the Extraterrestrial. I thought he was great in that. He went through a gamut of emotions, he did. He was born in San Antonio in Texas. And he's 55 today. Born in 1972. Happy 54th birthday. I hope she doesn't mind me revealing her age. It's Natasha Kaplinsky, the newsreader, journalist, television presenter, and of course dancer, because she won the very first series of Strictly Come Dancing in 2004. Gosh, can you believe it was that long ago? She was born in Brighton. Born in 1974 today, Gok Wan, born as Coquin Wan. He is 52 today, the fashion consultant, author and TV presenter. Born in Leicester. And our little musical star is 51 years old today. He was born in 1975. He has a Canadian Grammy and Juno Award-winning singer. And he's an actor. He was born in Burnaby in British Columbia. He is Michael Bublé. Happy birthday to you, Michael, and happy birthday to you if it's your special day.

Happy birthday, Michael Bublé. Well, coming up after the latest world news, we'll have three records for me and you to enjoy our favourite brew. That's the Morning Call Coffee Break. We'll have The Witch of Three, and the Morning Call Report is Teenage Dandruff and Mental Health. That is all to come. And taking us up to the news, this is incredible. Some

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0: which I hope you are doing. That was our Wednesday morning call coffee break. Hope you enjoyed those three. Did you join me by having your favourite cuppa, your favourite brew? I think it's turned a bit cooler. So I had a nice hot cup of coffee today and nothing with it. I just thought, no, just the coffee. I enjoyed that. If you joined me, I hope you did too, but don't worry if you didn't. It's, you know, you don't have to. Just a bit of fun, really, isn't it? Well, we listened to The Living Years from Mike and the Mechanics, followed by Independence Day from The Shires, and just there was The Show from Lenka. Jeff will have another three for you tomorrow, and coming up soon, I'll be bringing you the Which of Three question. It's basically one question, three possible answers. You've got to try and work out which is the right one. But don't worry if you don't. I'll also be telling you what today's special day is on this, the 9th of September, and something that happened on this day in a year gone by. And we'll have our morning call report. I'll be talking to Dr. Alex George about new research looking at teenagers and how dandruff can affect their mental health, but also their self-esteem. So that is all coming up in this part of the programme, and I hope you can stay with me right here.
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That's Genesis and Turn It On Again here on Radio Townside, playing the best music. Well, coming soon, I will be talking to Dr. Alex George about teenage dandruff. But now it's time for the Which of Three, which is basically one question. There are three possible answers, but which is the right one? Here we go. So I don't know if you've been watching the proms, which have been on recently on the BBC. And I know some of them actually came from the Glass House over in Gateshead. So great to see that featured. But talking of orchestras, in an orchestra, which is the largest brass section instrument? So which is the largest brass section instrument? Is it a trumpet, a tenor, or a tuba? Is it a trumpet, tenor, or tuba? What could it be? I will recap that question and also bring you the answer just before 10 to midday today. I promise you that here on Radio Tyneside.

0: If you see somebody showing any of the signs of a stroke, you don't have to think about it, you just dial 999. 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F, face, has their face fallen on one side? Can they smile? 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S, speech, is their speech slurred? T, time, time to call 999 if you see any one of these signs. 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

0: That is the man, legend, Sir Tom Jones. And, of course, the lyrics of that song appeared on the front of one of the papers today. Why did you sack me? And he's, unfortunately, been ousted out of his seat on The Voice. But the question now is about dandruff. I mean, nobody wants to have dandruff, do they? It's time now for a morning call feature. But did you know that for youngsters, it can have a hidden mental toll, as new research from Head and Shoulders reveals? Well, here to tell us more about this is mental health advocate Dr. Alex George. Good morning, Alex. I hope you're well today. Thank you so much for joining me.
1: Good morning. I'm really well, thank you. Thanks for having me. And yes, this is an important topic to have, especially as we are all heading back to school, I guess.
0: Yeah, absolutely. Yeah. And but before we get into the research, please, Alice, can you just explain what is dandruff and what actually causes it?
1: Sure. I think it's sometimes people get confused about dandruff and what it kind of is. And in fact, a lot of people wrongly think that it's down to hygiene and so on. In fact, some of the research shows that parents think 21% think that actually is down to poor hygiene. And this isn't true at all. Effectively, there's three things that come together. First of all, you have a yeast that naturally lives on our scalps. It just occurs naturally, and it's not necessarily a problem in itself. But what happens is that this yeast that is present basically lives off the oils that are produced on our scalp. Again, oils are natural, it's important for our skin barrier and so on. And for those that are susceptible, that those oils converted into fatty acids, the kind of a breakdown product, if you like, those oils that can cause inflammation of the scalp in people that are susceptible. And this inflammation can lead to the flakes of skin and itchiness that we associate with dandruff. So essentially, you know, it's not something dangerous in that sense at all. It's something that is, if anything, absolutely manageable, which is the good news. But I think the problem is because there's so much misconception, this idea that it's down to hygiene, which is absolutely not. And this idea that sometimes it's kind of like, well, it's just part of life, you know, get on with it kind of thing. But in reality, the shame of that is that we actually have really good ways of managing it and making the difference, I guess, between people feeling self-conscious and worried about it and actually being able to be confident and go about enjoying their day. I mean, as I say, this research with the UK teens show about 70% of them experience dandruff. We know it's very common, but about half of them are like checking the mirror, changing their hairstyle because of it. And even, you know, 8% have missed school because of dandruff, which actually, if you look at the whole UK, that's like 140,000, 150,000 children. So, you know, it's something clearly that it needs to be kind of looked at, and we want to raise awareness about it, essentially, that this is something actually that is, it is manageable. You don't have to just put up with it. And certainly if it's causing you upset, let's kind of face it head on.
0: With any surprises did you find in the research?
1: Yeah, to be fair, I think that's 21%. The biggest thing that jumped out to me is that one in five parents think it's down to poor hygiene, or that you know, some people think that you can actually like catch it from other people. And again, just to be clear, this yeast lives naturally on our scalp. It is, you know, we are all of our skin, and this sometimes makes people feel a bit itchy, all of our skin is covered by different forms of bacteria and organisms and so on. And they're actually really important, you know, a lot of these, for our skin health. The issue here isn't that there is a presence of this yeast, it's the fact that you have the combination of that with the oily oil in the hair and causing inflammation. Now, we know that during the teenage years, we increase oil production and sebum production, what we call. So that's often why we have hormonal changes. You see an increase of acne and so on in teenage years. And likewise, the increased oil production can mean that you're more susceptible to dandruff. But we also know there's other things that make you more susceptible as well. Cold air, so like the winter and stuff, can do it. And also stress can cause kind of changes in our susceptibility, if you like, to it. But the good news is, and the really good news is that there are ways to get on top of this. Obviously, Head and Shoulders, I mean, they're known as one of the leading organizations and products in terms of managing dandruff. So basically through washing your hair and using the correct treatment for it, you can really get on top of it and see a huge difference in literally days, really. But it's about understanding that those treatments are there, because if you don't understand what causes it or that there's something to do about it, then there being a brilliant potential treatment isn't very helpful. So that's what it's all about, really, is raising awareness that actually you can do something about it, and you don't need to let it ignore it, if you like.
0: One of the things I noticed was, and I guess social media can be a force for good in a lot of instances, you know, it keeps us in touch with friends, etc. But I think there's so much misinformation there too, Alex. So when it comes to these cure-alls, and I think we're talking about, you know, mental health, it must have such an impact on people, on particularly on youngsters, when these remedies don't actually work.
1: Absolutely. I mean, it really has shocked me how much misinformation there is online. And I think there's this idea sometimes that this information must be kind of in the quiet corners of the internet. But actually, there's lots of big Instagram accounts that propagate ideas around health that actually don't help. And then actually, to be honest, when I was working in the hospital, I saw it quite often where you'd see people come in and they had tried to kind of self-diagnose what was wrong with them, and they've applied a treatment that would be helpful for something else, but for the wrong thing. So that's why I always say to people is that, you know, try and be careful. You get information from trusted sources, so professionals who are, you know, genuinely doctors that are trusted individuals, or, for example, you know, from, you know, if you're looking for information about health issues, look at the NHS website. Just be careful about where you get information from. And if in doubt, see your doctor. It's always the answer. It's boring and it's simple, but it's always true. Go and see your doctor. That's what they're there for if you're concerned about any health issue.
0: That's such good advice. And thank you very much, Alex, for joining me on Radio Tyneside today.
1: Thank you for having me, Tony.

Well, and it's Will Young, and Leave Right Now. I will be leaving soon, and coming right after me, your dinner spinner for your lunch break today is Andrew Carr. The afternoon show is along at 2 with Emily Frankland, and your tea time on Tyneside today at 4 is Richard Finch. That's all to come right here. Let me give you a quick recap of the Witch of Three question. In an orchestra, which is the largest brass section instrument? Trumpet, tenor, or tuba? Is it trumpet, tenor, or tuba? What could that be? Well, I'll also tell you that today, the 9th of September, is International Sudoku Day. I've never really played that, to be honest. I can never get to grips with it. But it is something for you to challenge your mind and improve your logic skills with this addictive puzzle. It's basically taken the world by storm. And while many people believe that Sudoku is a game that has ancient roots in Asia, it's actually fairly modern. In fact, in the late 1700s, you know, fairly modern, a Swiss mathematician named Leonhard Euler invented a similar game that he called Latin Squares. The difference is that the game was not subdivided into blocks of nine at that time. So it has, over the years, you know, it's been fine-tuned. So happy International Sudoku Day, if indeed you do that, the puzzle. Also on this day, in 2015, Queen Elizabeth II became the Great Britain's longest reigning monarch at 63 years and 7 months, beating the previous record set by her great-great-grandmother, Queen Victoria. There you go. That is something that was happening on this very day.

0: that's Ella Langley. Just before that, it was Back on Your Radio from Agnetha Fältskog. Agnetha from ABBA. Yeah, one of the A's in ABBA. Right, it's time now to give you the answer to our Which of Three question. I asked you one question, give you three possible answers, but which is the right one? We're going to find out. So in an orchestra, which is the largest brass section instrument? A trumpet, a tenor, or a tuba? Trumpet, tenor, or tuba? Well, it's actually tuba. Yeah, it plays very low notes and is essentially for providing the bass in the brass section. Yes, bass and brass. I'm pleased I got that the right way around. So there we go. And Jeff will have another Which of Three for you tomorrow right here on Radio Tyneside.
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Rod Stewart and the rhythm of my heart. Well, that's it from me today. I hope you've enjoyed the show. It's been a pleasure being here. Jeff is with you tomorrow and Friday, and Dave's with you on Monday and Tuesday, and I'll be back next Wednesday one last time before I go off for a couple of weeks. So I hope that you have a great day. Whatever you're doing, do take care of yourself and each other. And do remember, it's the Great North Run this Sunday. Look out for all the traffic disruptions and travel disruptions. So do check before you travel anywhere. So we've got Andrew coming up after the latest world news with your lunch break. For me, Tony Sloan. Until the next time, take care of yourself and each other. I'll leave you with Me in My Imagination. This is Sophie Ellis-Bextor. Ta-ra for now.

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playing the best music. This is Radio Tyneside. There's Diana Ross with Upside Down, starting off Wednesday's lunch break afternoon. Andrew Carr here, and a chart topper from 1976 coming up after this from James Blunt. It's called If Time Is All I Have.

Chicago. Peter Cetera on lead vocals with If You Leave Me Now. It topped the charts in 1976. It's Radio Tyneside. I'm Andrew Carvery. Good afternoon to you. It's Wednesday's lunch break. And thanks to Tony Sloan for the last 2 hours, your magazine programme Morning Call tomorrow at the same time presented by Jeff Lyle. We'll take a look into the events guide very soon. We've also got some more great 60 songs to choose for you on the lunch break jukebox. And right now, this is Jerry Halliwell's Lift Me Up.

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All the very best to you if you're taking part in the Great North Run on Sunday. And we'll be following the whole of the run from 10 a.m. here on Radio Tyneside. Neil Younger, David McSparran, Tony Crosby, Sean Henderson and Emily Franklin bringing you coverage of the run from the start to the finish. And you can check out our full schedule, radiotyneside.co.uk. Take that's greatest day. And back to 1987 now. This is Whitney Houston, Didn't We Almost Have It All? Remember when

0: Whitney Houston, Didn't We Almost Have It All? Exactly 12:30 on Radio Tyneside. Monday the 26th of October at the Gosforth Civic Theatre, Haunted Shadows, The Gothic Tales of Edith Nesbit. Edith relates three of her best spine-chilling gothic tales while recalling her childhood terrors in this entertaining one-woman show. Haunted Shadows, The Gothic Tales of Edith Nesbit. If you fancy going along, it's at the Gosforth Civic Theatre, Monday the 26th of October. Tickets start from just under £20.
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And all the best if you're listening using your bedside entertainment system in one of our local hospitals. I'm Andrew Carr. Wednesday's lunch break and time for our first 60s jukebox selection. We'll be hearing in a moment from Otis Redding. Before that, back to 1966, The Beach Boys.

Otis Redding, an all-time classic. Sitting on the Dock of the Bay. And before that, an all-time classic, God Only Knows, from the Beach Boys. That's our 60s jukebox selection for this hour. We'll have some more at the same time in the next hour of Wednesday's Lunch Break here on Radio Tyneside. And of course, later on, if you love your 70s music, then we have the 70s at 7. 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

Lindsay Buckingham and Christine McVie. And in my world, it's Radio Tyneside. We have the 1 o'clock news coming up in a moment. To take us there, here are Te Pau and Guess Who's Sorry Now on Radio Tyneside.

Playing the best music, this is Radio Tyneside, 1991, Cher's version of the Shoop Shoop song. It's In His Kiss from the film Mermaids, in which she starred. And we have another movie theme from a Bond film coming up in a moment. Before that, here's Michael Bublé, Everything. Afternoon, by the way, it's Andrew Carr, Wednesday's Lunch Break.

from Roger Moore's third James Bond film, The Spy Who Loved Me. The theme tune, Nobody Does It Better, from Carly Simon. Michael Bublé's Everything just before that. It's Radio Tyneside. I'm Andrew Carr. Wednesday's lunch break. We'll take another look into the Radio Tyneside events guide in around 20 minutes. And we've got some more great 60 songs all lined up to play for you on the lunch break jukebox. This is Deacon Blue.

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There's Marty McCutcheon. Perfect moment on Radio Tyneside. That song got to number one in 1999. And if you love your music from the 90s, Steve Fennell has all the big hits from that decade, plus your memories as well. On a Saturday evening from 8 p.m. back to the 90s, you can email studio@radiotyneside.co.uk. Steve would love to hear from you. We'll take a look into the Radio Tyneside events guide in a moment after this from Norah Jones, Sunrise.

0: Sunrise from Norah Jones. It's 1:30 on Radio Tyneside. Looking ahead to Monday the 26th of October at the Gosforth Civic Theatre. Quite close to Halloween and very appropriate, they have that particular evening, Haunted Shadows, The Gothic Tales of Edith Nesbit. It's written by Edith and adapted by Claire Louise Amius and Jonathan Rigby. Edith Nesbit is an expert at chilling the spine, and here she relates three of her best gothic tales while recalling her childhood terrors in this entertaining one-woman show. Haunted Shadows, The Gothic Tales of Edith Nesbit, Monday the 26th of October. Tickets start from just under £20 and it's taking place at the Gosforth Civic Theatre.
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Shocking Blue in the 70s, Bananarama in 1986, their version of Venus, and it features on their album True Confessions, and a 40th anniversary edition has just been released, a nice little 3-CD set. 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

Emily Sandé, There Isn't Much on Radio Tyneside. So we have the 2 o'clock news coming up. Then Emily Franklin is here with the afternoon show. Tea Time on Tyneside with Richard Finch is from 4 o'clock. We have the Older Voices presented by the Elders Council of Newcastle. That's at 6 o'clock here on Radio Tyneside. The 70s at 7. The evening shift at 8 o'clock, presented by Edward Doherty. Gary Hogg, An Hour with Good Folk at 10. Fred Setters, After Hours 11 through to Night Sounds at midnight. Enjoy the rest of Wednesday. I'll see you for more lunch breaks, same time tomorrow.

Jack Johnson there. It's just gone 6 minutes past two, and you're listening to Radio Tyneside. I'm your host, Emily Franklin, and I'll be with you for the next 2 hours. So stay tuned in, because I'll be having some laughs and some great music on the way. This is Crowded House with Chocolate Cake.

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1: I'm here with your weather update for Wednesday the 9th of August. Today we can expect sunny intervals and a gentle breeze with highs of up to 18 and lows of 8 degrees. Be a dry day with partly cloudy skies and sunny spells. The best of any sunshine will be later in the afternoon. For Thursday you can expect mainly dry day with sunny spells and variable cloud, turning cloudy and breezy later in the evening with a band of rain moving in from the west.

Great North Run Week is officially underway in Newcastle, and if you've been out and about over the past couple of days around Newcastle, you might have seen the new Phoenix window, which, as always, showcases the finishing cert for the Great North Run. And this year, I quite like it. It's quite an artsy design. They've partnered up with the local artist, Mull, who he's renowned for the like hearts with eyes and legs that you might see around Ouseburn or the Baltic, very arty areas of Newcastle. If you have a Google, you'll know what I'm on about, because honestly, they're everywhere. And they've actually got the Tyne Bridge on it this year. Compared to last year, when they actually managed to put the River Weir on it instead of the River Tyne. My medal, unfortunately, was a victim of that shenanigans. But yeah, it looks really good. And I'm sure everyone's very anticipated for the weekend ahead. This is Ward Thomas with

So I live in Leeds with my lovely boyfriend, and last night I got to have a slice of Newcastle. So I went to go and see Elaine Robertson, who's a comedian who's from Concert, and I'd seen her before at the Stand on one of the Red Row student nights where they have like 10 comedians in, and you kind of get like a 15-minute taste of everyone's comedy. And she really stuck with me, so I followed her on Instagram, and she's always posting like really funny reels. And I saw that she was coming to Leeds, and I was like, oh, we've got to go. So we went along, and oh my God, she was hilarious. Like, she talked about everything from Oxbow Lakes. There was a whole like presentation on that, and we even got underwear that says Oxbow Lakes on them at take home, which was so rogue. And then she talked about her experience of working in a care home during COVID, to going to Oxford, to working as a Disney princess in an East Biker social club, where she didn't just exclusively get hired for kids' birthday parties, but for 40-year-old parties for someone called Big Alan, which I just thought was so funny. I don't think there was a a face which wasn't in absolute bits in the audience. It was a really intimate gig, actually. I think there was like literally like less than 20 of us in the audience, but oh, that just made it even funnier. It just felt like we were sat in a living room. Honestly, if you get the chance to go and see her, she's called Elaine Robertson. She's so funny, so funny. Like, I think she's gonna make it big. I was absolutely creasing myself. Anyway, this is Ordinary World from Duran Duran.

0: We're going to take a look over at the event guide now. So coming to the Glass House on Gateshead Quayside, we've got Sean Colvin, who's celebrating 30 years of A Few Small Repairs. Over the course of 3 decades, Sean Colvin has established herself as a captivating performer and a revered storyteller, well deserving of the commendation of her peers and the devoted audiences who've been inspired by her artistry. The first track from the album is a highly popular single called Sunny Came Home. As she enters her third decade as a songwriter and performer, Sean continues to reaffirm her status as a vital voice in music. And she's going to be supported from Blair Dunlop. That's on Tuesday the 15th of October. Tickets start at £35.80. That's Sean Colvin on at the Glass House.
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On Saturday evenings at 6, it's Pure Country here on Radio Tyneside with me, Ian Hornsby. 2 hours of popular country favourites covering the past 60 years, including lots of crossover hits, which means Elvis, Jim Reeves, Glen Campbell, Dolly Parton, and many more, with memorable songs of tears and heartache, love and romance, drinking, divorce, and perhaps worst of all, unrequited love. That's Pure Country, every Saturday evening at 6 p.m. prompt. I don't want to start without you.

Baby Come Back from Player There. Now, I've got a book review, which is something that I don't usually do, but I thought it'd be relevant because the authors are Geordie. Now, Eliza Clark was born and raised in Newcastle, and then she flew off to London for university. And basically, the book does really touch on her own experiences, but obviously written about someone much more violent and cynical. The book's called Boy Parts, and it touches on themes like the female gaze, power and morality, and the North-South Divide, which I know people in Newcastle love to talk about. So basically, it's about a girl who's stuck in a self-destructive routine of like heavy drinking, drug use, and extreme photography, whilst drifting away from a dead-end bar job. And the book takes so many turns that you just don't expect, especially towards the end. I just thought it was really had me like gripping my fingernails into my thighs. I was like, oh my god, this is disgusting, but also I can't stop reading. And it's really nice to just see like northern female authors getting recognition, because I know it's really hard, especially for female authors. They receive a lot more criticism than male authors do. So I just thought I'll put that out there. So it's called Boy Parts and it's by Eliza Clark. Honestly, if you're into that kind of like thriller with a female lead kind of thing, it's very much up your street. This is What's Another Year from Johnny Logan.

Simply Red, The World and You tonight. It's just gone 3:05. It's Wednesday the 9th of August and you're listening to Radio Tyneside. I'm your host, Emily Franklin. You've got me for just less than an hour now today. So stay tuned in. We'll keep the good music coming. This is Night on Broadway from...

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bit of Spice Girls to get you up and grooving on a Wednesday afternoon. Up next, we're going to play a bit of Paolo Nutini, who's a Scottish singer-songwriter from Paisley in Scotland. This is Acid Eyes.

So it's that time of the show where I talk about what National or International Day it is. And we've got some interesting ones today. So on the food front, we've got National Passion Fruit Day and National Rice Pudding Day. And something that's a bit more up my alley is it's National Book Lovers Day, which I thought that would be a great opportunity for me to have a chat about what I've been reading recently. So the first one is Chavs by Owen Jones, which looks at the way working class people and working class culture has been treated in Britain in the media, particularly following like the years after Thatcher was in charge. It's really interesting. It's given me so much to think about. And I studied sociology at uni, so it's definitely up my street. And then the other book I'm reading is Killjoy by Joe Cheatham. And it's about the campaign against Page Three in The Sun, which obviously hasn't been around for years, but it's really interesting seeing about like who protested against the newspaper. It's a very interesting feminist book. So I feel like both of the books are very kind of politically charged, but that's very up my street. I definitely need to get some more fiction books in because I'm going on holiday soon, and I love a little fiction book when I'm going on holiday. But that's what I'm reading at the minute, and I'd love to know what everyone else is reading, or maybe not reading. Maybe you should start reading today if you've not picked up a book in a while.

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That was Take Back Everything from Tony Hadley. And before that, we had She Wants to Dance with Me from Rick Astley. Now, rather exciting news, we have a new presenter at Radio Tyneside. You can catch Ada Baker every Thursday on The Early Show from 7 till 8am. She'll be getting your day off to a bright start with the best music from 60s till now. This is Kathy Dennis with Too Many Walls.

I've got the Crack magazine out in front of me, and I'm going to be telling you what's going on in and around the Northeast musically over the next week. So, rather excitingly, on Thursday, tomorrow night, we've got Alice Sherlock, who's a singer-songwriter from Ireland, who started a music career performing busking on the streets of Cork and Dublin, and that's on at the Grove in Biker. On Friday, we've got a guy called Adam Henderson, who's an alternative singer-songwriter and a standout act on the local music scene, and that's on at Northumbria Students' Union, and tickets start at £13.20. And on Saturday, we've got Hexham Rocks 2026, and that features a bunch of tribute bands such as AC/DC, Ozzy Osbourne tributes, The Wizard of Oz. There's loads going on, and that's at the Queen's Hall Arts Centre. And then on Monday, a rather interesting one on at Sunderland Empire Theatre is an orchestral tribute to Tim Burton and Dark Fantasy by Moonlight, which is going to be a spellbinding live concert celebrating the music from cinema's most whimsical and eerie masterpieces. I actually met Tim Burton's son at a party a couple of years ago, which is quite funny. He's a friend of a friend. Anyway, tickets for that are £27. So it's

I really hope the weather stays good for whoever's doing the Great North Run this weekend. I mean, I'm looking at my forecast now on my phone, and it's looking like Sunday is going to be around about 19 degrees and a little bit rainy, which isn't horrendous. I think it's nice for it to be a cooler day for sure. You do not want it to be like mid-20s, and you don't want sun either. I think a bit of rain is quite nice. I remember really enjoying, I think they have it like every few miles, these like almost like showers that you can run through, and it was so refreshing. And obviously it's really great that they have people handing out water as well, because honestly, like, I think running a half marathon for my first time without all of those little added things would have been really difficult. I was just like drenching myself with the water. I wasn't even drinking it. I was just drenching myself every time I got given a bottle of it because of how sweaty it was. And it wasn't even like that hot last year, but fingers crossed, guys, fingers crossed it stays good weather for the right weather for a half marathon. I'll be there at the start line interviewing people and anticipating the event. I can't wait. This is Fought and Lost from Sam Ryder.

Yes, hi, I just dropped in to let you know that apart from our Sunday night get-together here on Radio Tyneside at 8 p.m. for the American Connection, you can now hear a repeat of the show at a new time slot on a Friday night at 10 p.m. So join me for the best of country, old and new. Sundays at 8 p.m. and Friday nights for a repeat of the show at 10 p.m. Hopefully look forward to the pleasure of your company, and I shall catch you then. Take care till then. Bye for now.

arm's length from Sam Fender there. Now, it's near the end of my show. I'll be back again next Wednesday, as usual, from 2 till 4. Don't worry, though, because up next you've got Richard Finch keeping you company for 2 hours for Tea Time on Tyneside. You'll have some great music, information, and interesting conversations. To send you out, though, this is The Police with Every Little Thing She Does Is Magic.

0: Hello, good afternoon, a very warm welcome, and thank you for joining me on Radio Tyneside. Once again, it's Richard Finch with a cup of tea and a slice of cake. This is Tea Time on Tyneside till 6.
1: Are you gonna swim the sea against the tide? Can you see these arms they're flung open wide? It brings me to my knees, all the symmetry. So will you be the vine that climbs the walls to me? And I said, oh, let it pull you from the depths of the ocean.

0: Well, a lovely song that is, from Jamie Cullum, Love Is In The Picture. It was the Pet Shop Boys inviting us to go west, kicking things off this Wednesday afternoon. It's tea time on Tyneside. Richard Ridge with a cup of tea and a slice of cake till six. And a warm welcome wherever you are, whatever you're doing this Wednesday. I hope you're having fun. Hope things are going well for you. And if you are in one of our three Tyneside hospitals, the Freeman, the RVI, or the Queen Elizabeth, we wish you well and hope we find you on the mend and on the road to recovery. Now, regardless of where you are, you might want to know what the weather has in store, so let's see if we can find out.
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0: Dry with sunny spells to end the day, turning chilly overnight. It'll stay dry, variable cloud and clear spells. Tomorrow, dry with hazy sunshine, becoming cloudy in the afternoon and rain moving in during the evening. 19 degrees is your high across Tyneside tomorrow. Right, got lots to get through today. As always, as you'd expect, we'll kick off things with our tea time teaser. But first, a song from the Style Council.

Last night there was a big awards ceremony for those people who work on the telly. The National Television Awards, or the NTAs, took place, the 31st time they've done so. Prizes and awards went to Alan Carr. He got a special recognition prize and got quite emotional. Clarkson's Farm won for the second year running. The celebrity-led reality docu-series award, I can hardly say that. And there was also a special award, Best Presenter, for a gentleman in his 100th birthday year this year. The question is, for our Tea Time teaser, who won the Best Presenter Award in his 100th birthday year? I think you know the answer. But if you don't, see if you can have a lucky guess, and all will be revealed on our Tea Time teaser just before 5 o'clock this afternoon. Who won the Best Presenter Award at the NTAs in his 100th birthday year? That's our Tea Time teaser question this afternoon. Yeah.

0: I was fine on this beach the other day. I didn't know the time of high tide changes, and I had no idea it could come in so fast. So I'm finding out the hard way. From this fella, the Coast Guard, who dropped in to get me out.
1: Ready!
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0: The annual Heritage Open Days starts this coming Friday, September the 10th. It's a 10-day event running through till Sunday the 20th of September. And during this period, numerous historic venues, hidden spaces and cultural landmarks across Tyneside will open their doors for free admission tours and special events. So it's a diverse mix of venues, buildings, guided walks, historical exhibits across both sides of the River Tyne. Here are a couple of examples. On Thursday the 17th of September, the Newcastle Castle hosts a taste of the castle with free access and unrestricted rooftop views. The Mansion House in Jesmond is opening for a free public event on Tuesday the 15th of September from 12 till 3. In Gateshead, the Baltic Centre for Contemporary Art is open on Thursday the 17th of September for event at the Level 5 viewing box to learn about the industrial history of the quayside. And there's a Saltwell Park stroll, a free heritage walking tour departing in Saltwell Park on Wednesday the 16th at 2 o'clock from the entrance opposite the Little Theatre. And if you search for Heritage Open Days, there's a website with a wealth of information, including details of all of those events.
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0: Time to get the kettle on, everyone. We'll be enjoying our afternoon tea break on Radio Tyneside after a song from

Sophie Ellis-Bextor and Taste. Before we taste our tea break, a reminder that tomorrow is World Suicide Prevention Day, and Paul Pennington focuses on the topic of suicide in our Word on Health, which you can hear here on Tea Time on Tyneside just after 5:30 this afternoon. It is time to taste our tea break now, though. Three relaxing songs and a chance to put your feet up and relax for 10 minutes with a cuppa. Music today, then, from Gloria Estefan, the Walker Brothers, and we'll get the tea break underway with Whitney Houston.

Gloria Estefan and the Miami Sound Machine. Anything for you. What a great song that is. My Ship Is Coming In from the Walker Brothers and the classic Whitney Houston version of I Will Always Love You. Those were the three tea break songs for you this Wednesday afternoon. Do hope you enjoyed those and found the chance to just put your feet up for 10 minutes or so. And if you did, or even if you didn't, a reminder that we'll do it all again about 4:30 tomorrow here on Radio Tyneside. Right, Alan Carr had a big night at the 31st National Television Awards last night. He won a special recognition prize. So did Jeremy Clarkson. Clarkson's Farm won an NTA for the celebrity-led reality docu-series award. That was for Clarkson's Farm. And Graham Norton revealed that his red carpet outfit this year had already been worn at Taylor Swift's wedding. Oh, it's the night of the stars, glitz and glamour, the NTAs, and a certain national treasure in his 100th birthday year won the Best Presenter Award. Who was it? Who are we talking about? That's the Tea Time Teaser question. We'll give you the answer after a song from The King.

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Amy MacDonald, Statues on Radio Tyneside. News is next, but before we find out what's going on around the country and around the world today, I'll give you the answer to today's Tea Time teaser, which concerns the National Television Awards. It took place last night, and the question I asked you was, who won Best Presenter? Someone in their 100th birthday. A big winner, of course, and a very popular fella. Sir David Attenborough, of course, is who we're talking about. He beat all the oncomers, including Ant and Dec, who won for 23 years running until Gary Lineker took their crown last year. David Attenborough himself wasn't in attendance, but his longtime collaborator, Mark Brownlow, accepted the award on his behalf and shared a message, basically saying from David Attenborough that humanity has always needed the natural world for all the practicalities of life and for our mental well-being. Now the natural world needs us too. Surely we must not ignore that simple fact. Sir David Attenborough, Best Presenter at the National Television Awards.

You're with Radio Tyneside, relaxing music for Wednesday afternoon. And it's Richard Finch with a cup of tea and a slice of cake till six. This is Tea Time on Tyneside with Take That from their 2006 album, Beautiful World. That was Shine. And we followed that with a hit from 1972. A mere 54 years ago, when Chicory Tip charted with Son of My Father. Can you remember? Can you cast your mind back to life on Tyneside in the year 1972? There was a miners' strike to begin the year. It led to power cuts. We'd sit around our kitchen tables with the candlelight burning and wondering when the power would come back on so we could have our tea. Elsewhere, work started on the Central Motorway in Newcastle and a brand new Tesco store for Gateshead. Those are just some of the things taking place on Tyneside back in 1972, 54 years ago.

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Lady A and a long stretch of love on Radio Tyneside. Now, you may know that Kielder Forest is celebrating its 100th anniversary this year. The Kielder Reservoir is a little bit newer than that. There's an interesting story on the BBC News website talking about Kielder Reservoir and noting that while much of England has faced drought conditions during the summer marked by repeated heat waves, the northeast has been spared scarcity of water despite prolonged dry weather. And one of the big reasons is that Northumberland is home to England's largest reservoir, of course, Kielder Water, which opened in 1982. It's the biggest man-made lake in the UK, holding about 200 billion litres of water. And it was originally built to provide water to many of the industries in the northeast, particularly steelworks on Teesside. Not really required as much these days. And instead, it plays a part in ensuring that the northeast is one of the most water-secure regions in the world. That story on the BBC News website today. So, do you know what? It's been absolutely ages since I took a trip out to Kielder Reservoir. It's on my list of things to do, so we may get round to it in the 100th anniversary of Kielder Forest. We shall see. Tina Turner on Radio Tyneside now, When the Heartache is Over.

0: There are two types of drive you can have on the motorway. One that feels like this.
1: Or one that feels...
0: like this. The difference is just a few little changes. Like giving more space to the car in front or not hogging the middle lane. Because being a little more considerate on the road actually reduces congestion and collisions, which transforms everyone's journey. So we all feel a little less and a lot more National Highways.
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Richard Finch here till 6 o'clock. At 6 o'clock tonight, Steve Whitley and the Older Voices team present news and information on Radio Tyneside in Older Voices. At 7 o'clock, an hour of non-stop music from the 1970s for you, and then Edward Doherty clocks in for the evening shift at 8. We have an hour with good folk. Gary Hogg playing a selection of folk music at 10 tonight and rounding off your Wednesday evening. Fred Setters joins us with 60 minutes of easy listening music for late night listening after hours between 11 and midnight. That's this Wednesday evening right here on Radio Tyneside. Now then, cast your mind back, if you can, to 1967, the Eurovision Song Contest, and this entry that won for the very first time for the United Kingdom. It's Sandy Shaw and Puppets on a String.

And yes, from ABBA, Dance Your Pain Away. Now, tomorrow, September the 10th, is World Suicide Prevention Day. And in this week's Word on Health with Paul Pennington, Paul looks at St. James's Place, the charity that's helped over 4,000 men so far, providing specialist-free therapy to men experiencing a suicidal crisis. Having the right conversation at the right time can make a life-saving difference. Paul Pennington's here with the Word on Health after a song from Taylor Swift.

0: Tomorrow, September the 10th, is World Suicide Prevention Day, and in this week's edition of Word on Health, Paul Pennington looks at St James's Place, the charity that has helped over 4,000 men so far, providing specialist free therapy to men experiencing a suicidal crisis.
1: In this edition of Word on Health with me, Paul Pennington, to coincide with World Suicide Prevention Day, I'm looking at James's Place, the charity that has helped over 4,000 men so far experiencing a suicidal crisis. 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That's 116-123. Every year, thousands of people die by suicide, leaving behind families, friends, and communities facing an unimaginable loss. The statistics reveal a stark gender divide. Men are more than three times as likely as women to die by suicide, a disparity that makes the work of organizations supporting people in suicidal crisis, particularly men, absolutely vital. One of those amazing organizations is James's Place, set up by grieving parents Claire Milford Haven and Nick Wentworth Stanley in 2018. In their son James's name, an organisation that's growing across the UK as fast as fundraising allows. Their former clinical lead is Jane Boland, who remains committed to suicide prevention and making a positive impact in the field.
2: Our mission was always to get to a stage where the charity would be able to provide a space where men would have very fast access to the right help when they were in a suicidal crisis.
1: Jane, you've spent many years working in suicide prevention. When it comes to helping men, where do you think we've got it wrong in the past?
2: For the most part, suicide prevention has been delivered by mental health services. And certainly for the men who attempt suicide, the vast majority of those men haven't needed to access any sort of mental health support because their suicidal crisis is very much about a set of social circumstances and an overwhelming level of distress. It's a very different approach. And I think that our understanding of why men get to a suicidal crisis point was part of why we knew we had to deliver a very targeted approach to a very specific group of people.
1: You've moved on to Pastures New, but you were the architect of the James's Place approach. Talk me through it.
2: I think of it as like a recipe. So every James's Place has got these big ingredients. One is that the environment is really lovely. It's not like a doctor's office or a clinic that you go to with the NHS. They're very homely and the environment itself is very comfortable. 80% of the guys are from the group of men who don't traditionally access services very well. And I think that's because we've made it really accessible. We work really hard to engage men. Let's get you in and let's get you down to see somebody. And I think that being able to do that and engage people right at the very beginning of their journeys is really important. That's a key ingredient. The people who you'll work with are specifically trained to work in suicide prevention. From the first person you speak to on the phone to the therapist who's really confident about working with people who are in a suicidal crisis and are properly trained. And then the final part of the recipe is that the way that we deliver our therapy is really different. Our intervention is called Lay Your Cards on the Table. And that's because we do literally use a set of cards which help the men to identify what they're thinking and what they're feeling, what they're doing. And what the therapist will help them to do is to make sense of it. So a man might say, nobody cares about me. Nobody would care if I live or die. But they'll also say, I'm not talking to my friends and family and I've not been out of the house since 2 months ago. So one of the things that a therapist can say is, well, how can people help you if you're not talking to them? How can we help you do that? So it all sounds very straightforward once you can get it all out of your head and once you can see it in front of you and start making sense of it. That is the final part of the recipe. Therapists help the man to understand how he got into a suicidal crisis, to work out perhaps what led up to it, what he can do to make the current situation better, how he can stop it happening again, and then what he might need to be able to get on with the rest of his life. There are other services around that are doing really great work as well, recognizing that a suicidal crisis is different from a mental health crisis, and that a bespoke approach to it, and it's incredibly important to raise awareness, but ultimately people need to have support and help available to them, and there's loads of organizations who are doing their best to try and get that support.
0: Paul Pennington and this week's Word on Health, looking at this topic of suicide. 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
1: Do you remember the folk clubs of the 60s and 70s when they were the place to be seen? And they were packed out with lovely people and filled with fantastic music from both sides of the Atlantic. Well, that's what we'll have for you on a Wednesday night at 10 o'clock. There's a few more modern songs and singers thrown in as well, so I hope you'll let me, Gary Hogg, join you here on Radio Tyneside for an hour with good folk. Don't forget, 10 o'clock on a

That situation, Nick Heywood, just about bringing things to a close for today's Tea Time on Tyneside. We're back tomorrow at 4, when my guest will be Jane Kingston, Head of Advocacy at Connected Voice, talking about 30 years of providing an advocacy service. Before we go today, one or two thank yous. First of all, to Paul Pennington from the Word on Health team. And a reminder, if you or someone you know is struggling, please reach out for support, and you can contact Samaritans free of charge on 116 123, or you can find resources on the NHS Help for Suicidal Thoughts page. Thanks to you all for joining me today. It's been great having you along. As always, if you are in one of our three Tyneside hospitals, the Freeman, the RVI, or the Queen Elizabeth, do get well soon. I'm going to put away the crockery and the china for another day. Steve Whitley and the

Hello and welcome to Older Voices, the radio programme of the Elders Council of Newcastle. I'm Wendy and I'm your presenter for today's programme that is brought to you by our team of older people. And we're pleased to be hosted by both Radio Tyneside here on 93.6 FM and on Radio Northumberland via the internet. Well, we had back to school for most schools now, and I'm guessing that for the grandparents among you, that means a change of responsibilities. This year, I've been to quite a few of Newcastle and hereabouts attractions while entertaining an eight-year-old. Some of these were quite expensive, and when I asked her what she liked the best, it was visiting the so-called glass beach at Seaburn, a freebie. So it just goes to show, doesn't it? Well, looking forward, have you noticed all the talk about the coming El Nino weather conditions and advising us to stock up? Just another indication of the climate crisis we're experiencing, and therefore we're pleased that today's programme is highlighting a very timely conference that's taking place later in the month, the PASA Conference on Planetary Health. And we have four guests today who will be speaking at that conference. We'll also be having our regular slots, which include a poem from Liz, Gardening with Maisie, and some team recommendations. But to get things going, we're going to start with a piece of music. And as presenter, I get to choose three pieces. My first is from REM, and it was their first hit single. It's called The One I Love.

0: That was REM and The One I Love. Now, we move on now to the theme of today's programme, which is the PASA Conference on Planetary Health. We now move on to the theme of our programme today, which is the PASA Conference on Planetary Health. And Maisie is going to be chatting with Paul Miskin, who's the conference organiser, and Emma Johnson, who is both chair of Planet Action Street Arts and a conference speaker.
1: Well, hello, Paul, and thank you for once again coming up on Older Voices Radio. So you programmed last year's conference, Planet and People, Let's Join the Dots, and also this year's conference, which is titled People and Planet, How to Look After Our Health and Save the Planet at the Same Time. No small job there then. And so over to you to tell us something about the conference.
2: Oh, thank you very much, Maisie. Lovely to be back on the show. I've been having withdrawal symptoms, obviously. Here I am again. That's lovely. And such a nice opportunity. But thank you very much also for giving us the opportunity to promote this conference, because we really want this to get across to everybody. This is not a conference just for academics or anything like that. This is for everybody. And we have a fantastic roster of speakers, including our star speaker, who is Professor Sir Andrew Haynes. He's become Andy to me recently, so that's a much better way of thinking about it. And he's a lovely guy, and he's been massive in this new movement, really, which started about 2019, to identify the overlap between our individual health and the health of the planet, so that we can produce multiple solutions at once to the crisis that we face, instead of just being attacked by a monstrously large number of different issues, sometimes referred to as the polycrisis. So that is what we're doing here. And I think a little bit of explanation probably of what the planetary health is, because obviously a planet can't have a cold, can it? So some people were a bit like suspicious of the term when it first arrived, but it basically means the healthiness of the planet for humans. So we're looking at a human perspective here, but by solving certain problems, it must be added, which are created by humans in the first place, by solving those problems in particular, we can not only improve our situation in relation to a very serious health crisis that we have in this country at the moment, causing all sorts of horrible conditions of cancer and blood pressure and diabetes and endocrine disruption and so forth. We can solve those issues by stop doing the things that we've been doing wrong, basically, which is a big task, because there's a lot of inertia there in the way

0: that we act and behave. So that's the basic premise. And we've got some tremendous speakers on the subject of nature rights, on the subject of youth petitioning and youth actions, on the subject of light pollution, and from the expert at Dark Skies, all sorts of a huge variety of fascinating, very clever people will be giving us talks. And on the first day, the main objective will be listening to those talks and questions. And on the second day, the main objective will be gathering at the thoughts of all members of the conference together to try and make some progress, both on the individual level and on the political and local council level, with these issues.
1: So perhaps you'd like to fill us in on the dates of the conference and how people can actually sign up for the conference. That might be useful.
0: Yes, that's a good thing. I think, thanks for that question. I thought I'd delay that till after when I'd explained a bit about what it was about, so people would maybe have some more interest in it. I'm hoping they have. And basically, you can do a Google search, because it's difficult to read out these little, you know, HTML type things. But if you do a Google search for People and Planet Health Conference, you should get straight there. It's on Eventbrite. It's free of charge, but you do have to book a ticket. And because it's a 2 days allocation of your time, obviously, we understand that is a big thing to do, and we would advise you to bring a sandwich, or possibly on both days, because you know, providing a full nutrition for 200 people is possibly beyond our budget.
1: And the dates of the conference?
0: And the dates of the conference are the 26th and 27th of September, which is a weekend, Saturday and a Sunday, in the Curtis Auditorium, which is right next to the Haymarket. And it's a wonderful Newcastle University location with perfect acoustics and a nice spare rooms on the side, where we will have displays of different information stalls and three breakout rooms where we can form separate units to discuss different aspects of the problem and how we can develop that our political impact on those issues, and of course how we can affect all these issues with the way we live personally, the way we eat, the way we drink, and the way we consume.
1: And I think we're now coming to the end of your little slot, Paul, and you have chosen a piece of music for us. Would you like to tell us what the piece of music is and why you chose it?
0: Yeah, thank you very much. I chose Labby Siffre, Something in Strong, Something So Strong Inside, because I think it's it always says shivers up my spine. And it's really about the, if you like, the indomitable will of a human being to deal with a serious problem. And in the actual, the way Labby was talking, what he was talking about, of course, was racial discrimination. But all issues demand the same indomitable will. So get your shivers down your spine and listen to Labby Siffre.

0: So we've been listening to La Bisifri, Something Inside So Strong, which was the choice of Paul Miskin, my first guest. My second guest is Emma Johnson, who is the chair of PASA. And she's with us today to talk a bit more about PASA and about the conference.
1: Yeah, hello.
0: Hello, Emma. Thank you so much for coming along. So, yes, you're the chair of PASA, and can you maybe tell us a little bit about your involvement and things about the conference that excite you in particular?
1: Sure. Yes, so I am the chair of Planet Action Street Arts, and I work closely with Paul to basically help steer the organisation, support the volunteers, and make sure that all those ideas that we have actually turn into projects and events that actually make a difference to people. And what I really love about the organisation is the way it makes environmental issues feel very real, very local, and very accessible. Basically, I would like to talk a little bit about PASA before I go on to the conference.
0: Absolutely.
1: What I think PASA does the best is it changes people's thinking. Before I got involved, I really wouldn't have thought thought twice about killing a wasp or a spider in the house. And now I stop and think very carefully about it before I look at that insect. Now that I know, from working with Paul, I basically understand how important those creatures are to the environment and the role that they play within our within biodiversity. And so I think that's basically what PASA is trying to do. It's trying to basically help the public understand that little creatures such as spiders and insects and bugs are part of a much bigger system and that we all depend upon. And the other aspect of PASA is also, I find it very practical. It's a very practical organization. We don't just talk about environmental problems. We actually do things like we plant pollinator strips in our local parks or even outside the Newcastle Library, which really inspires me and inspires other people. And of course, we use street performance art as well. And we are basically, using arts and entertainment to inspire curiosity and encourage people, Joe Bloggs and the public, to really think about the little things that they can do for their environment.
0: And very small people like your own son, Charlie.
1: Yes, who gets very involved in planting those pollinator strips. He loves it. He comes along to all the events that we do, and he's very happy to help. And yes, so the conference itself. So obviously we're hosting a two-day conference I think it's 26th, 27th September.
0: Yes, that's right.
1: And for me, I think what the most inspiring thing is that it's going to be about the health of the planet and how our own health is connected. I think sometimes we talk about climate change, biodiversity loss or pollution as though there are environmental issues happening somewhere outside of our own lives, but they're not. Basically, the quality of the air we breathe and the water we drink and all the spaces around us, it's the biodiversity that supports those systems, and they all have an impact on human health. And basically, we can't have a healthy planet. We can't have healthy people on an unhealthy planet, if that makes any sense.
0: It does, yes.
1: Yeah. So we really need to think very carefully about our environment and our health and how they're interconnected. And so I'm particularly looking forward to hearing from Professor Andrew Haynes, Sir Andrew Haynes, because his keynote speech is about the whole concept of planetary health and how it brings together some of these enormous challenges and thinking about some of the solutions. But I'm really interested in how the conference is going to kind of become quite practical, and it will help inspire people to actually think about what they can physically do, but also take a step back to think about their relationships with nature.
0: Yeah, that's great. And I think you've got some sponsors this year, haven't you?
1: Would you like to
0: tell us a little bit about them?
1: We do. So we have a lot of people to thank because PASA is a very small charity, and an event of this scale doesn't really happen without a huge amount of goodwill and support. So we're extremely grateful to our funders and supporters, including the Community Foundation and Northern Power Grid. And of course, the National Lottery Community Fund as well as our Natural History Society of Northumbria, who've collaborated with us on the conference. But also, I just want to say thank you to all the speakers that are involved. And we've got incredible people coming to the conference, and I'm very looking forward to seeing them. And we're very grateful for their help putting this together.
0: And apart from Andy, is there anything else that stands out for you on the programme? Anybody, anything that...
1: Yes, actually, day two, I think, will be quite inspiring. I think that's about how we can actually sort of get more involved and sort of maybe lobby our politicians and communicate our concerns in a more practical and impactful way. I think that will be, I think, the highlight of the weekend for me, really, is the day two, is what can we actually physically do ourselves to, inspire others to make changes.
0: That's lovely, Emma. Thank you so much for being with us today and giving us your time. Look forward to seeing you at the conference.
1: Thank you.
2: Yes, thank you, Paul, Emma, and of course, Maisie. And Emma, can I just give you some good news from this house? My daddy long legs in my downstairs toilet had babies, hundreds of them, hundreds.
1: And I hope you just kept them there, right?
2: I have. Well, it's time now for a poem, and this is from our resident poet, Liz. She's got a very timely title poem for us today, haven't you, Liz?
3: Very much so. And I think it actually links in quite well with issues about climate change as well. I originally wrote the poem 6 years ago, but I've actually changed it and added a lot more to it. So it's the 6 years ago was just a very small part of it now. This is current. The end of summer, a glorious season, so much sunshine, spending time outside, relishing fresh air. The weather warmed, rain became a rarity. Ground dried, green turned brown, wildfires, heat intensified, rivers receding, drought. This new reality, is it too much? How will wild animals, birds and bees thrive? Emergency workers striving to save lives. As records break, we can still appreciate, be aware, while savoring the season. Now, summer's ending, a time for reflection, recalling seasonal warmth and abundance, an essential escape from mundane normality, walking through golden fields, verdant greenery, leaves turning vibrant autumnal colours, as late summer sunshine caresses naked skin. It's too soon to bid farewell to summer's freedom. We splash and swim in the refreshing sea, relishing our fresco dining in twilight. We enjoy picking juicy blackberries as creatures gather winter nourishment. We treasure these memories for dark days ahead.
2: Oh, well, that was lovely, Liz. It's always a bit of a sad time, I think, the end of summer, but I know some people really relish autumn. I'm a spring kind of a woman. Anyway, dear listeners, how have your gardens been this year? Because now is the time to get a bit of gardening advice in our regular Gardening with Maisie slot. And here she is talking with Steve.
4: Hello, Maisie, and thank you very much. So, what's happening now? The drought does seem to be over. I'm crossing my fingers about all this. So, what should we be doing?
0: Well, I always say at this time of the year that the best thing is to not do too much. And people seem to think that come autumn, it's time. And I don't like to think of autumn as arriving for at least another 3 weeks, but it's time to have a tidy up in your garden. You could not be more wrong. Now is the time to leave things alone because, as we all know, we need all those little creepy crawly creatures in order for us to survive on this planet. They do everything that, from cleaning up the mess we leave behind to pollinating our plants. And if we don't give them a chance to survive over winter, they won't be here come spring. So I would say, if at all possible, let those leaves be where they fall. Resist the temptation to deadhead and cut back everything to 2 inches with it from the ground, and enjoy sitting and watching the colours change. I know you haven't really got that sort of garden, have you, Steve? But even your pots can be left to be a bit scruffy, hopefully.
4: How dare you? So my pots would be scruffy, really. Right, so just.
0: And your back lane. I know the back lane doesn't want to be scruffy. And on the question of the back lane, maybe one of the other things we could all do at this moment in time is get in touch with Newcastle Council and ask them to please stop spraying the back lanes with their weed killers. They were round the square on Sunday doing that. And I know they do it in your back lane as well, don't they, Steve?
4: And the front, get and the front. I'm trying to grow things on my wall, and they spray those and kill them. And I have written to my councillors, my newly elected so-called green councillors twice and sent them personal letters twice. No response
0: whatsoever. Unfortunately, they are not in control. So what you need to do is you need to write a letter to the head of the Lib Dem councillors, whose name has slipped my mind.
5: Colin Ferguson
0: at Newcastle, and ask him about it, because they are the people who are in control, the Lib Dems. So, you know, it has to go through them. And much as your Green councillors, I think they should be replying to your letters, but they are beholden to the Lib Dems. So, you know, that is the way to go. Write to the Lib Dems first and make sure that they hear your voice loud and clear. And everybody writes them, you know, encourage all your friends and family to do the same. I would also say one more thing, which is, you know, I talked about last week about growing something organic, even if it's just a pot of thyme or oregano. You know, we can all enjoy some fresh organic herbs, even if the garden is small as yours. If we've got a larger garden, we can think about putting in peas and beans over the winter and to have in the spring. And I do think it's, you know, it's great for your health, eating organic food, but there's also that connection that you have growing the food that you're eating, which has been broken for so many people. And that's another thing that Newcastle Council needs to be doing. It needs to be providing more allotments for people who want them, because there's a huge waiting list. And it is important in these times of food insecurity that as many of us as possible get out there and grow something. You know, it all helps. And if we all grow organically, we don't use pesticides, we don't use herbicides, then we will be helping the planet, and we will be helping our own health, of course.
4: I think it's the Freeman I should be approaching about providing more allotments, because
0: it's both the Freeman and Newcastle Council. So the Freeman provides some allotments, the ones which are around the edge of the town more, but other allotments are provided by the council as well. So it's both. You know, you need to contact.
4: But the Freeman, I'm afraid, have been closing allotments in our area. They've closed the ones on just next to Nunsmore Park.
0: Yeah, they did, because they had subsidence there, and they always said they were going to replace them, but they haven't replaced them. So yes, we all need to be pushing for more allotment spaces, and we also need to be pushing for those allotments to have regulations in place, just because of some of them people still do use, you know, insecticides and herbicides, which isn't very helpful for those people who want to grow organic.
4: And I used to have an allotment just down from the BBC, and they closed that one.
0: That's the one that had the subsidence, and they were supposed to be going to replace it with an allotment somewhere else. So
5: we need to push for compulsory purchase regulations to the council, so that they can buy up land at agricultural cost rather than development cost and make it available for this. That's the basic thing that has to happen.
0: Thanks to Paul for that piece of information.
4: Yes, thank you. Anything else very quickly before we have to close?
0: Oh, you might be thinking about putting bulbs in, and it's very difficult to find organic suppliers of bulbs, but have a look around and see. You might find some, or find a friend who's got some bulbs, too many bulbs from last year, and get them to give you some of those.
4: Have you got some bulbs?
0: I have. I've got some alliums. If anybody wants any alliums, I've got loads of allium bulbs.
4: Yes, please. Yes, please.
0: Okay.
4: Thank you very much indeed, Maisie. Thanks a lot.
2: And does that offer extend to our listeners, Maisie?
0: I think I probably haven't got hundreds. It's only in tens. So just the team, maybe.
2: Okay. Well, thank you so much for that, as usual. It's time now for my second choice of music. And this track takes me back to a concert I saw in the City Hall back in 1977. I find this quite frightening. It's almost 50 years. Anyway, it's Little Feat playing Dixie Chicken.

0: That was Dixie Chicken by Little Feat. We're now moving on to our programme theme again, and that's the Planetary Health Conference that's taking place later this month. Now, Sandy is going to be chatting with two more of the conference speakers. Firstly, we have author Alan Trevethan and then journalist Olwen Hocking. Okay, Sandy.
1: Thanks very much. Hi, Alan. Hi, Alan. Welcome to the show.
2: Thank you. It's a pleasure to be here. I've seen your name before, but this is the first time actually talking with you.
1: Right. Perhaps we could start with what is your particular angle, your focus point in terms of people, planet?
2: Well, one of the things that was touched on there with Emma earlier on was that the whole thing as far as the relationship between nature and us as human beings. And the particular line I've got there is having it as being a symbiotic relationship, so that it's much more than nature just being there. It's an integral part of how we're relating within the city. Another bit that there was there when Maisie was talking about the allotments. I'm fortunate enough to have an allotment myself, and have pushed there as far as making sure that there isn't insecticides and rodenticides and all of that sort of thing. Basically, poison free.
1: Yes, you mentioned the city, which brings me to the council. How well do you think the council is doing? We've heard about the allotments issue. What about other issues in the city?
2: For me, I just don't believe that they are being ambitious enough to deal with the scale of the problem. Also, they don't seem to recognise the scale of commitment that there is from the general population for these things being done. There appears to be a bit of dragging heels.
1: Right. It might be dragging heels, but what about doing the very wrong things? I mean, I noticed so in the last 16 years, we've lost 10% of the green belt. Yeah. And you mentioned biodiversity. Surely we need to be protecting green spaces, indeed enhancing green spaces.
2: It's one of the things that I find exceedingly frustrating when it comes to the amount of redundant buildings that we have that are left to sit idle.
1: Right, yes.
2: And taking green fields and putting those into housing, and housing that far apart from everything else that they have to drive, you know, yeah. So that you're talking about a destruction on two levels. And
1: right.
2: the when you've got people that are with homes like that where they drive, they'll be driving to supermarkets, not supporting local food.
1: Yes. I notice in your writings you talk about empowerment. What are the mechanisms for getting greater empowerment?
2: Well, one of the things that I've been keen on doing is forming better relationships with both councillors, but also council officers, so that when it comes to that, been participating. It's like I was at the People's Emergency Briefing, which had something like 40 council officers there taking part. And so on the table that I was on, there was officers there. And I was then saying, so what does this mean as far as your work? What are the priorities that you take out of that as far as what you're doing? And it felt like it was something that was new to them. You know, that they were basically living in their own silo when it came to what they were doing within the council.
1: Right. What would you say in reply to the argument that empowerment might actually be bad for people and planet? I mean, I'm looking at a list of referenda on related issues, an example being Switzerland, where the Swiss public rejected organic farming, rejected fair trade. I mean, sometimes referenda and plebiscites and things like that can produce reactionary results from a people planet point of view. And there's also a problem that participation tends to fall away over time. I notice in the participatory budget setting in Porto Alegre in Brazil, public interest has fallen away. People over time cease to participate. Are there any ways of getting around those problems?
2: Well, one of the things that you were pointing out as far as the plebiscites is that who sets the questions?
1: Right.
2: You know, so that I've been to several people's assembly type things, and I've been frustrated with the actual questions that have been given. You know, that they don't seem to have enough of a polymathic view of what the question ought to be. You almost need to have a people's assembly establishing what the questions of the next people's assembly is going to be.
1: Right. Yes.
2: Right. Yeah. Because you have this situation of what do they call it, the whack-a-mole, where you deal with one problem only to find three sprouting up elsewhere. It's being able to, you know, it's one of the things that Paul did say to me, do plug your book, which is grasping the nettle of change. And with that, it's looking at, yeah, you need to have a better understanding of everything to deal with anything.
1: I agree, yes. Alan, we've come to the moment where you've got to pick a piece of music. Can you tell me what it is and perhaps why you've chosen it?
2: I can see clearly now, the rain has gone, Johnny Nash. It's one of those, it's a lot of climate action stuff can seem quite doom and gloom. This one's more positive.
1: Thanks very much, Alan.

0: You've just been listening to Johnny Nash. I can see clearly now the choice of my guest, Alan Trevethan. Right, we move on to my second guest, Olwen Hocking. Olwen, welcome to the show, Olwen.
1: Thanks for having me.
0: And what's your particular angle in this people planet discussion?
1: It's been yet another stage of the long learning journey of kind of trying to grapple with the climate crisis, or the learning over the last 10, 20, 30 more years than any of us really would like to look back on, because it's been such a long, frustrating journey in a way of taking so much longer for the awareness to raise of what was already well known in the 1980s. But I'm very grateful to Paul and all the organisers for last year's conference, for example, for helping to make these connections. And for me, the connection between the people and planet thing, that penny began to drop when the organisation that I was involved in at that time, Climate Action Newcastle, and still am, was considering how best to welcome the Clean Air Zone that was proposed for the area. And we began on the assumption that it would all be quite dominated maybe by the vehicle lobby protesting, as happened in many other parts of the country. But we wanted to welcome it, and we planned a welcome walk and a bike ride around the boundaries, a bit like beating the bounds. But medical campaigners got involved with us and helped me to understand the connection between the personal health issues of the Clean Air Zone for this area and the climate ones. We were largely working on the climate ones, but they spelled out for me the first time the horrific figures of the consequences for personal health from the emissions from traffic and other fossil fuel emissions and so on. And the numbers, the real people, and in particular, the children whose health was damaged, right, even before birth and so on, and made us realise that the two were interconnected. That was about 3 years ago. And so we fronted the whole of the media publicity on that side. We had the medical campaigners speaking. We had that angle as well as the environmental angle, and put two together, and had really positive buy-in from the local media who interviewed them. We had television and lots of newspaper and radio coverage as well. And it was very uplifting. It was great that was the top line angle. And then when I heard coverage from other parts of the country, particularly London, of course, you didn't even hear the health side at all. It was just the anti-car, the anti-truck damaging small businesses, all of which, you know, the climate justice arguments are you have to try and think for everyone. But it omitted the health side. So it began. So that was where it all started. And we've continued to discover more connections since as well.
0: Right. You mentioned uplifting. I'm sorry to be a bit of a killjoy, but I noticed the other day the United Nations admitted that we've failed regarding the Paris Agreement and the target of 1.5 degrees. Things seem to be going from very bad to even worse. The whole COP process has failed on so many fronts. Things are taking a negative term. Would you agree with that assessment?
1: Oh, utterly. And I mentioned that, you know, it's nearly 40 years of campaigning. So, of course, it would be very easy to almost give in to despair. And the uplifting reference was purely that it helps us to make a far stronger connection with the individuals, you know, whether in this area, across the UK as a whole, or globally, if we connect it to their personal health, their family's personal health, the personal health of their pets, and of course, wildlife and nature around us as well. So that was why it's uplifting. But the underlying position, you're absolutely right. We've always known how serious potentially the climate crisis would be. But the research since all the endeavours by Atwood, who are actually very cautious scientists to try and track all of this, has just shown all the projections from 40 years ago becoming reality, crystal clear. You know, we've had the 11 hottest years on record, and breaking all records again this year, and we're heading for even more. I think one of the most depressing bits of all, if I may depress us all even more, is that the coverage of our hottest summer this year, I just could not believe the shallow level of discussion, given that we have so much knowledge about this now, and an assumption that we've kind of plateaued at this. This is the worst it's going to get. We're on an escalator going up and up and up, and we'll look back on this as the cool, calm, not having crisis time. So completely share that that situation that you describe.
0: Well, I think, Owen, you have faced reality, and thank you very much for that. Okay, thanks very much to Owen Hawking, who, amongst many things, is from Climate Action Newcastle.
2: Yes, thank you, Owen, Alan, and of course, Sandy. Now, you're listening to Older Voices, the programme of the Elders Council of Newcastle, broadcasting on Radio Tyneside on 93.6 FM and also on DAB Digital Radio Online, Smart Speakers, and via the Radio Garden. My third and final piece of music now, and it's from one of my all-time favourite bands, Traffic. And it's actually, they're singing, usually, a traditional song, which it turns out is actually about alcohol. See if you can follow the reasoning on that. This one is called John Barleycorn Must Die.

0: That was John Barleycorn Must Die by Traffic. Now, we're getting to the end of our hour with you today, but before we go, we'd like to share some of the team's recommendations with you. And Sandy, would you like to lead us through these?
1: Yeah, thanks, Wendy. Steve, can we come to you, Steve?
2: Well, I'm going to recommend something which has been recommended. It was some time ago that it was recommended, I remember. But I do think that it's worth another nod, and that is Slow Horses.
1: Yes,
2: I agree. Now, Slow Horses is started off as a series of books turned into television, and it's going to come back for its next series next week. Wow. So I suggest that people look out for the television program next week, because it really is worth watching.
1: Yeah. Thanks, Stephen. Yes.
3: Is Gary Oldman still in it?
2: Yes.
3: Good.
4: Disgusting.
1: Thanks very much, Steve. I think that's one of those shows where the book and the TV adaptation are both good. Anyway, Hugh, could, anything you'd like to recommend?
5: Well, two. One, bizarrely, one that I haven't actually seen myself, but my cinema-going friends have been speaking highly of To Go. Wonderful performances by the actors in that. The one that I would recommend, curiously, is Ludwig. I started watching the second series, having watched the first series, and found the second series incomprehensible. So we went back and watched the first series again, and I found actually that was well worth doing, because first time you watch through, you merely want to find out who done it. But the second time, you're watching just the pleasure of the acting and the stories that I'm telling. So not alone do I recommend Ludwig, but I recommend starting with series one and going before you go through series two.
1: Okay, thanks very much, Hugh. I'd endorse your recommendation of De Gaulle. It's very well worth seeing. And interestingly, the most incredible bit of it about an Englishwoman at the Battle of Bir Hakeim, which you probably wouldn't believe when you're watching this, the film, is actually true. It's the most remarkable. Susan Travers. Anyway, Liz, what you would recommend?
6: Last night's Country File was talking about the impact this summer's had on farming and how farming has adjusted. The very interesting, one farmer in Cumbria, they've started growing ancient seeds, ancient grains,
1: right?
6: Because they plant them in October, so the roots are much more deeper, so they still get the water table. And it's harder work harvesting, but it is something for the future. It's just very interesting. It'll be on iPlayer. It's fascinating.
1: Okay, thanks very much, Liz. Yvonne, what about you?
3: I'm just begun reading The Body in the Library by Agatha Christie, and Colonel Bantry and his wife discover the body of this young girl who's dressed in, you know, she's got platinum blonde hair. So all of the villagers are speculating that he has something to do with it, but I love the way she phrases it's always tongue-in-cheek, a little bit like Dickens. And she tells us about the gossip and local women, and she calls them the ruling class of censorious spinsters, which I thought was really funny. So the village constable, they arrest the wrong man, and of course Miss Marple comes in and solves the problem.
1: Okay, thanks very much, Yvonne. Maisie?
7: Well, I'd like to thank you for recommending Un Village Français, which is really, really good. But I've been reading a book by Eduardo Mendoza. I bought it in Spain. He's a Spanish author, but his books are available in English. And the one I would recommend you start on is called Synecdoches of Gerb in Spanish, and English it's No Word from Gerb or No News from Gerb, either of those. It's about an alien stuck in Barcelona in the late 1980s, early 1990s, looking for his friend Gerb. It's very funny, and it's true of Barcelona today as it was then. So yes, Eduardo Mendoza, No
1: much,
7: Word from Gerb.
1: Wendy?
0: Well, as I said, I've been looking after an eight-year-old grandchild, and she loved the Centre for Life. Very interactive, and spent hours just playing there. But next half term, recommend it.
1: Okay, thanks everybody. And Wendy?
0: Okay, well, thank you, Sandra, for that. And that just about brings us to the end of our Older Voices programme here on Radio Tyneside. I do hope you found something to interest you, and perhaps you'll get the opportunity to go along to the conference. Anyway, we'd love to have you come back and listen again on Radio Tyneside every Wednesday at 6 p.m. and at miscellaneous times on Radio Northumberland. Our programme next week features Catherine chatting with a couple of interesting people. You have to tune in to find out who they are. So, with thanks to our guests Paul, Emma, Alan and Alwyn, and to the rest of Older Voices, which is Sandy, Liz, Maisie, Hugh, Yvonne and myself, but as usual, with particular thanks to our producer, Steve. We do hope you'll join us again soon. Goodbye.

Hello, good evening. This is the Wednesday Evening Shift programme with myself, Edward Dougherty. I've got 2 hours of music taking you till 10 o'clock tonight, so I hope you've had a good day today and you're now finding the time to enjoy the music I've got for you during this programme. And if you are listening from one of our Newcastle and Gateshead hospitals, a really special welcome to you too. It's great to have you with us this evening. As usual, lots to get through this evening, and we're going to continue with this next song by Cliff Richard. This is called Carrie.

Crowded House and Weather with You. Well, today is Wednesday the 9th of September, not much of it left now, but did you know it is National Teddy Bear Day? Yes, your opportunity to find your teddy bear and say hello. Also today, it was International Sudoku Day. Oh yes, are you a fan of Sudoku? I must admit, I tend not to play it very much, but my wife used to play it all the time, and she used to really enjoy it. Yes, lots of people do enjoy the game as well. And finally today, it is National Quiet Day. Yes, your opportunity to either be quiet or go to a place where it is quiet if you're able to. And tomorrow you may be interested to know that it's Are You Okay Day. Yes, your opportunity to offer moments of empathy and support to others, because, you know, yes, somebody may look absolutely fine from the outside, but we don't know what is going through their mind or what problems or troubles that they have. Also tomorrow it's National Port Wine Day. Yes, a day I used to have port wine, particularly at Christmas, with a bit of lemon in it as well. That always tasted nice. And finally tomorrow it's National Swap Ideas Day. Yes, your opportunity to swap ideas with others. I think that's a good idea in itself, to have a day dedicated to that. Right, here's a song now by Huey Lewis and the News. This is called Stuck With You.

0: Whatever stage of life you have reached, it is important to think about planning ahead for your future. You can read more about planning ahead, from lasting power of attorney to digital legacies, on www.informationnow.org.uk.
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0: Jesse Ware, and Remember Where You Are. Well, now it's the part of the programme where we're going to give you just a bit of a flavour of what is happening in the area with our event guide. And we have at the Tyne Theatre and Opera House here in Westcote Road in Newcastle, a production called The Legend of Barry White, Let the Music Play. And it's the only UK touring show dedicated to the maestro and legend Barry White. It's direct from the USA. It's a critically acclaimed review featuring the incredible vocalist William Hicks, also known as the big man with the big voice. 100 million records sold, 20 gold and 10 platinum singles. The world loves Barry White, and Barry White loved the world. You're the first, my last, my everything. Can't get enough of your love. Babe, you see the trouble with me. Never gonna give you up. Just the way you are. What am I going to do with you? And of course, yes, Let the Music Play. You're never more than a song away from another million-selling hit. Hailing from Atlanta, Georgia, William's mesmerizing stage presence effortlessly recreates the distinctive style and silky smooth bass baritone vocals of the three-time Grammy Award winner. Joined on stage by his live band, Soul Unlimited, and supported by the stunning Motown Supreme Girls, with incredible attention to detail, this show has really got it together, with William coming as close to the real man himself as possible. So if you love soul and Motown, then book your seats now. The show is on Wednesday, the 30th of September. It starts at 7:30 p.m. and tickets are between £32.55 and £38.05. Under 14s must be with an adult, 18+.
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Frank Sinatra, Doris Day, Pat Boone and Connie Francis, four of the great singers of the 1950s. I'm Dave Nicholson and I'll have more music from that great era every Sunday afternoon at 4 o'clock. So join me for those fabulous 50s here on Radio Tyneside.

What a great band, Status Quo, and that was a track called The Winner. I think they were a real winner of a band, some fantastic hits they had in the past. Well, just looking at the weather, it hasn't been too bad today. There's an odd hint of a shower here and there, and it looks like that theme is going to continue for the next few days, certainly, anyway. I just hope it doesn't pour down a rain this Sunday for when I do the Great North Run. I don't mind a little bit of a shower, but when it absolutely pours down, I'm not so keen on that. Right, here's a track now by Michael MacDonald and Tony Braxton, and this is called Stop, Look, Listen.

That's the Fun Boy 3 and Our Lips Are Sealed. Great song, that one. Well, can you believe we're almost at the end of this, the first hour of the Wednesday Evening Shift programme, because coming up after this next record will be Into the News, and then that will be followed by the second hour of this Evening Shift programme. So if you can, please stay tuned for that. To take us to the news, here's another fantastic song by Danny Wilson, and this is called Mary's Prayer.

That's Bruce Springsteen and Turn Back the Hands of Time, getting this, the second hour of the Wednesday Evening Shift programme, off to a great start. And if you've just joined us, hello, welcome to the programme. It's great to have you with us this evening. And if you are listening from one of our Newcastle and Gateshead hospitals, a very special welcome to you too. We're enjoying some fantastic music tonight, and this is going to continue, especially with this next song by Mariah Carey. And this is called Anytime You Need a Friend.

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That's one of the big hits by Stevie Wonder, and Isn't She Lovely? Well, now it's the part of the programme where we're going to have some famous celebrity birthdays occurring on this day, Wednesday, the 9th of September. And first of all, we have Croatian footballer Luka Modric. Well, he is 41 today. Also, fashion consultant Gokwan, who's been on television lots and lots of times. Well, Gok is 52 today. And finally, award-winning singer Michael Bublé. Well, Michael is 51 today. So, a great excuse to play this next song. It's called Cry Me a River.

0: When a stroke strikes, the damage spreads like a fire in the brain. 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

Cyndi Lauper and True Colours. Well, I've been searching the internet trying to find something remotely interesting. I think I might have found something slightly interesting, at least, anyway. And it relates to a survey of America's workers. Apparently they get a bad case of the Sundays due to dreading Mondays. LinkedIn surveyed 3,000 individuals employed in the United States and found that 66% of them reported experiencing what they called the Sunday scaries ahead of the working week. LinkedIn used the phrase Sunday scaries to refer to the phenomenon of feeling stress and anxiousness on a Sunday night ahead of the beginning of the working week, following a weekend off. Now, I think that's just the same in the UK, personally, and I'm fortunate enough to be retired now, but I certainly have experienced what they call the Sunday scaries, dreading work on the Monday morning, quite often not sleeping very well the night before. So yes, I can certainly relate to that. Right, we're going to go back to the music now, and here's a record by Bonnie Tyler. 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

Darkness on the face of Earth, K.T. Tunstall. From time to time, people ask us how they get in touch with us here at Radio Tyneside at the studios. Well, there are three main ways of doing that. First way is you can text us at the studio on 07811 936 936. 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Or finally, you can do it the good old-fashioned way and give us a ring on 0191 222 0789. That's 0191 222 0789. Here's a record now by Simply Red, and this is called The Air That I Breathe.

That's Travis, and why does it always rain on me? Well, can you believe we're almost at the end of this Wednesday Evening Shift programme, because coming up after this next record, we'll be into the news, and then that will be followed by an hour with Good Folk, hosted by Gary Hogg. So if you can, please stay tuned for that. In the meantime, from me, Edward Doherty, can I thank you for listening? It's been great playing all this music for you tonight. I'll be back at 8 p.m. tomorrow night with the Thursday Evening Shift programme, so if you can, please join me for that. In the meantime, if you are listening from one of our Newcastle and Gated hospitals, I really do hope that you're back with your family, friends and loved ones very, very quickly. And I'll just leave you with this last record. It's by Jason Donovan and it's called Too Many Broken Hearts. Good night.

Excellent to join you. We're very honoured to have you listening to our little show, wherever you are. You might be on the other side of the world listening on the internet, or just round the corner here on the wards of our local hospitals. An hour with good folk is what the show's called. Good folk music, that is. And now two heavy-duty radical on this show. Music from across the Irish Sea, across the Atlantic and beyond. Here's an American string band started in 1958, New York. So, right there for the folk revival, it's the New Lost City Ramblers.

The new Lost City Ramblers, Mike Seeger, John Cohen and Tom Paley, and they were from New York. Although Tom Paley spent a lot of his life in the UK and he played at the Bridge Folk Club in Newcastle for a good while, because I remember seeing him there with his banjo. They classed themselves as an old-time string band rather than a folk group, and they did everything in the traditional old-timey way. In particular, Tom's old frail and style banjo, which wasn't actually evident on that track. So I think he must have been on guitar on that one. A bit of auto harp. I know that Tom played fiddle, but I don't think he played auto harp. So he must have been on guitar on that one. Stop waffling, Gary. We're going up to Scotland. And a lad that I first met when he was in the band Ossian, a fantastic Scottish band. They played at Cramlington Folk Club a good few times. Lovely lads. This is Billy Ross.

Well, that's a short song. Fantastic musicianship though, eh? Billy Ross. Across the Irish Sea now, and one of the most famous folk bands of the old days, a family band from Meath originally, but by the time they recorded this, 1967, there was Lucy Johnson, Adrienne Johnson, but they've been joined by Mick Molloy and Paul Brady, and he's from Belfast. It's the Johnstons.

That was a bit poppy, I know, but that was a band that started as a bluegrass band in 1964 in London called the Strawberry Hill Boys, and they drifted into folk rock and then progressive rock. In 1967, they shortened their name to the Straubs, and that song was very popular in the folk clubs in the early 70s. Also got to number 2 in the UK charts. Now, one of the best interpreters of the works of Robert Burns, yeah? Lead singer with the famous Scottish band Old Blind Dogs, who we've played on the show a good few times, is Jim Malcolm.

0: band.
1: 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Now, we play folk music from all over the world, and I try to mix it up a bit, but I've got to play three in a row here by American folk singers. See if you can guess what the link is between them.

0: three in a row there, but what was the link? Well, you may not know them as well singing solo. We started with Peter Yarrow. Next up was Paul Stuckey. Here ahead of me on, yeah. Next up, Mary Travis. So Peter, Paul and Mary. Probably America's most famous folk singers as a trio, but very canny on their own as well. Back to Ireland now, and someone who was a great influence in me learning folk songs and playing the acoustic guitar, because he was one of the few people you saw on telly doing that. Great musician and singer. Sorry, this arrangement is a bit commercialised. Val Doonigan.
1: Now, Denny, you're after

A JSD band, folk rock band from Scotland. They played Newcastle City Hall, about 1971, I think, supported by Pete Scott, if I remember right. And Chuck Fleming, the fiddle player, he stayed around the Northeast most of his career. Next up, Dan and Samantha Smith, father and daughter duo from Greensboro, North Carolina, but it's a traditional English song. Most of the stuff that they do is English. Look them up. They're called Music Across the Water.

1976 and a short-lived lineup of Robin and Barry Dransfield with Brian Harrison on bass. And they called themselves Dransfield. Only made one album. But Robin and Barry appear on lots and lots of others, of course. Now, this is an hour with good folk. And as with all folk music, you have to get used to songs of unrequited love and sailors doing the dirty and milk white steeds and how hated the English were. And at the time, rightly so. A lot of the Irish fled to America, some as slaves. Here's some lads from Michigan, the Shillelagh Boys.

0: Jim Croce, fantastic singer, songwriter from Pennsylvania. Another one with a short-lived career from 1966 to 73, sadly. But what a legacy of songs he left.
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0: The duo made up of a couple of members of Steel Eye Span there, Tim Hart and Maddy Pryor, brought out an album of English folk songs in 1976, and they called it Steel Eye Span's Tim Hart and Maddy Pryor Sing Folk Songs of Old England. Snappy title that, eh? Back to Scotland now. I'll just leave the intro in to this one. It's Alistair MacDonald doing the singing.
1: No one could visit Ayrshire and be unaware of its place in Scottish history. Home of Robert the Bruce, Earl of Carrick. Scene of William Wallace's successful attack on the English garrison and the inspiration for much of the work of Robert Burns, Scotland's national bard, in whose memory countless statues and inscriptions may be seen. Even the little Ayrshire town of Lugton can boast an inhabitant whose independent spirit gives new meaning to the Scots motto, "Wha daur meddle wi' me?"

Altan, famous Irish band from County Donegal. The lovely voice of Mairead Ní Wéinne, or something very similar to that. And as you can guess, using a Gaelic name like that, they sing mainly in Irish, but for some reason singing an English song from the 19th century there. And hey, that's us done for another hour with Good Folk. I hope you've enjoyed it, wherever you are. If you're one of our many, many hospital listeners, well, I hope you're getting better and ready to get yourself home, maybe later today, maybe tomorrow. Give our love to all the doctors and nurses and the staff. Probably too busy to listen, bless them. So, from my producer, Carice Jones, and me, Gary Hogg, till the next time, you take care of each other.

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1: From the Sky News Centre at 11, the British Civil Aviation Authorities warns passengers affected by travel disruption this week are unlikely to get compensation. A third of a million people have faced disruption since yesterday's air traffic outage. Jack and Cheryl are facing another night on the floor at Heathrow as they try to get back to Chicago.
2: We were on the airplane 8 hours.
3: We stayed downstairs waiting for our bags, and finally immigration kicked us out at 1:30. And we came up here, and there was barely floor space.
2: There was just way too many people.
1: The regulator's been asked to investigate. Reform UK's under investigation following allegations it breached donations rules on foreign funding. The party's denied wrongdoing and says it'll fully cooperate. Hundreds of police officers lined the street in Hartlepool earlier for the funeral of their colleague PC Matthew Blades. He was one of two officers killed in last month's crash on the A66. Five young men also died. Ukraine Special Forces says it's carried out the country's deepest airstrike into Russia during the 4.5-year war. It's claiming drones hit two gas plants in northern Siberia today, nearly 2,000 miles away from the border. Arsenal continued their perfect start to the season as they began their Champions League campaign with a 1-0 win at Napoli. Liverpool had to come from behind as they beat Atletico Madrid 2-1. Rangers made it four wins in a row to move up to second in the Scottish Premiership. Bojan Miovski's injury time goal earned Derek McInnes' team a 1-0 victory over St Mirren at Ibrox.
4: In terms of chances created, in terms of shots and penalty box entries and how we played the game, I thought it was a win we deserved, but it looked for long spells in that last part of the game that it wasn't going to come. So I can't be more pleased with my players that they have the perseverance and their sheer will to just keep going.
1: And Celtic maintained their perfect start to the season by beating St Johnstone 1-0. That's the latest. I'm Cam Hall.
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6: Good evening, my name is Fred Setters and welcome along to After Hours, late night radio for late night people. It's the end of another day and once again we head into the wee small hours of the night. As always, the music on After Hours is relaxed and the mood is chilled out. So let's get this evening's programme underway with this one.
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was David Meese, and you know it's right, and you know it's After Hours. Welcome along to this evening's show. Wherever we find you listening to the programme, I do hope the day has been kind to you. We've got lots of good music to share with you this evening, so do hope that you'll stay with us for the next 55 minutes or so, right here on your favourite radio station. Time now for a lovely duet from Elton John and Kiki Dee. This is not Don't Go Breaking My Heart. This is True Love.

wonderful song. That was Miriam Stockley and Perfect Day. It's also known as the theme of the Lake District. It was the theme tune for the BBC children's television programme, The World of Peter Rabbit and Friends. Lovely, lovely song. Okay, from the Lake District, we're going to head across the water to America. And this one's from Ricky Lee Jones. It's Last Chance Texaco.

beautiful south and a little time. Still to come on this evening's programme, we've got music from Carly Simon, Don McLean and Art Garfunkel. But coming up next, it's Fat Larry's Band.

was Fat Larry's band and Zoom. You're listening to After Hours with me, Fred Setters, right here on your favourite radio station. Do hope that we're relaxing you at the end of the day. I did promise you some Carly Simon, and here it is.

Song that was inspired by the artist Vincent van Gogh, that was Don McLean. You're listening to After Hours right here on your favourite radio station. Coming up now, it's Art Garfunkel.

That was Art Garfunkel and All I Know. Heading into the last part of the programme now on After Hours. We've still got lots more wonderful music to come, so sit back and relax.

That's a singer and songwriter that goes by the name of Sarah Love. Born in Hawaii, actually, so I've never played a song by somebody who's Hawaiian, so first on After Hours. Now for a track by Michael Murphy. This is called Wildfire.

That was a lovely instrumental called A Song for Viola. That was by Peter Bradley Adams. Earlier on, After Hours, we featured Don McLean's track Vincent. We're going to keep with the art theme now. This is Kenny Rogers with If I Were a Painting.

Time now for my last track in this evening's programme. And it comes courtesy of a gentleman called Mick McCauley. This is a lovely song. It's called A Daisy in December.

another edition of After Hours. Thanks so much for your company on this evening's show, and I do hope that we have been able to relax you at the end of the day. Don't forget, you can join us again, same time, same place, right here on your favourite radio station.

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